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1: The ongoing heatwave brought record-breaking temperatures on Wednesday, with forecasters warning they could still rise yet higher. A rare red warning for extreme heat has been issued by the Met Office as the UK sweltered in exceptionally hot and humid conditions. Provisional figures suggest the temperature in Gosport in Hampshire reached 36.1 degrees Celsius. That breaks the previous June record for the UK, which came in the infamous summer of 1976. Pet owners are being urged to leave their pets at home during the hot weather. It comes as new figures reveal that more than two animals a day are taken for emergency treatment due to heat stroke. There are calls for a public inquiry after hundreds of babies and mothers died due to systematic failings at the University of Nottingham Hospital's NHS Trust. A review found that maternity care there failed. And Scotland are heading for a heavy defeat to Brazil in their final World Cup group game. By the hour mark, the South American side had raced into a 3-0 lead. The Scots may yet still progress to the group stages. That's the latest from Radio News Hub. I'm John Collins.
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1: Scotland have slipped to a 3-0 defeat to Brazil in the group stages of the World Cup, and their hopes of reaching the knockout games now hang by a thread. Steve Clarke's side were outclassed as 2 goals for Vinicius Jr. and a 3rd for Mateus Cunha saw off their efforts in Miami. It means they finished 3rd in their group and are currently the 6th best rank of all the 3rd place teams, but only the top 8 go through. Temperatures have hit record-breaking levels. It was the hottest June day ever yesterday, with 36.1 degrees Celsius recorded in Hampshire. More than 1,000 schools have been closed due to the heatwave, and the transport network has been severely disrupted. There are calls for a public inquiry after hundreds of babies and mothers died due to systematic failings at the University of Nottingham Hospital's NHS Trust. A review found that maternity care failed as new mothers were told to pull themselves together during labour. And back-to-back powerful earthquakes have collapsed several buildings in the Venezuelan capital, Caracas. That's the latest from Radio News Hub. I'm John Collins.
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Can you hear a lark in any other part of town? 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

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We've lost dancing. We've lost dancing. If I can live through

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1: Scotland have slipped to a 3-0 defeat to Brazil in the group stages of the World Cup, and their hopes of reaching the knockout games now hang by a thread. Steve Clarke's side were outclassed as 2 goals for Vinicius Jr. and a 3rd for Mateus Cunha saw off their efforts in Miami. It means they finished 3rd in their group and are currently the 6th best rank of all the 3rd place teams, but only the top 8 go through. Temperatures have hit record-breaking levels. It was the hottest June day ever yesterday, with 36.1 degrees Celsius recorded in Hampshire. More than 1,000 schools have been closed due to the heatwave, and the transport network has been severely disrupted. There are calls for a public inquiry after hundreds of babies and mothers died due to systematic failings at the University of Nottingham Hospital's NHS Trust. A review found that maternity care failed as new mothers were told to pull themselves together during labour. And back-to-back powerful earthquakes have collapsed several buildings in the Venezuelan capital, Caracas. That's the latest from Radio News Hub. I'm John Collins.
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5: 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Was an O-level in kennel hygiene. And you're listening to West Wilts Radio. 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

0: 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Oh yay! 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
2: Scotland captain John McGinn says his players fear they're heading home from the World Cup after a 3-0 defeat to Brazil in their final group game in Miami. Only the eight best third-place teams advanced to the last 32, and at the final whistle, Scotland sat sixth in that table with 10 groups still to be completed. They followed up their 1-0 win over Haiti in their opener with losses to Morocco and then Brazil. The record for the hottest ever day in June in the UK has been broken. Temperatures hit 36.1 degrees Celsius at Gosport in Hampshire, breaking the previous record set way back in 1976. Parents affected by the maternity care scandal at Nottingham University's Hospitals NHS Trust have expressed their anger at the findings of a review that ruled there were major failings which were ignored for years. And back-to-back powerful earthquakes have collapsed several buildings in the Venezuelan capital of Caracas. Tsunami alerts have now been issued for both Puerto Rico and the Virgin Islands. That's the latest from Radio News Hub. I'm John Collins.
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1: The record for the UK's warmest June day was broken for the fourth time yesterday, with a chance of it getting even hotter today. John Collins has more.
2: Temperatures got up to 36.1 degrees Celsius in Gosport in Hampshire yesterday. That's higher than the previous record of 35.6 from the infamous summer of 1976. The Met Office's rare red warning for extreme heat continues. Meanwhile, in Southampton, the search continues for a 15-year-old boy who was reported missing after last being seen swimming in a lake at lunch time yesterday.
1: Venezuela's been hit by back-to-back powerful earthquakes, collapsing buildings in the capital, Caracas. The US Geological Survey say the first quake had a magnitude of 7.1. The second struck just minutes later. Around 8 in 10 young people in Australia are reporting they still have access to social media. Their world-first ban has influenced the UK's decision to bring in their own. And John McGinn says Scotland's players fear they're heading home after a 3-0 defeat to Brazil in their final World Cup group game in Miami. For On Radio News Hub, I'm Frankie Hersine.
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4: 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Laura Evans-Fisk from Eurochange explains.
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Thank you. Thank you very much. You know, I can't remember a time when music wasn't a part of my life. I started singing with my brothers, my three brothers, on the radio in Des Moines, Iowa, when I was 10 years old. And then my father, who was a railway mail clerk, he got transferred to Chicago. So we naturally all moved to Chicago, and then he got us on the National Barn Dance in Chicago. It was on radio station WLS, came from the 8th Street Theater in Chicago. And we were doing that for about 2 years, and then he got transferred again to Cincinnati, Ohio. And in Cincinnati, we had a radio program every morning at 8 o'clock on WLW, 8 a.m. And I'll never forget it, because after the program every day, I went to Western Hills High, where I fell in love right away with an older woman. She was a senior, and I was a freshman. But we went on these hay rides together, and we slurped sodas out of the same glass at Peggy's Grill while we listened to the jukebox play Glenn Miller and Frank Sinatra records. But I had no idea at that time, no idea at all, that less than 10 years later, some of my earliest records would actually be playing on that same jukebox in Peggy's Grill.

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1: The record for the UK's warmest June day was broken for the fourth time yesterday, with a chance of it getting even hotter today. Liz Whittaker has more.
2: Temperatures got to 36.1 degrees Celsius in Gosport in Hampshire yesterday. That's higher than the 35.6 previous record from the summer of 76. In Southampton, the search continues for a 15-year-old boy who was reported missing after last being seen swimming in a lake.
1: Two 7-plus magnitude earthquakes have hit Venezuela, causing widespread damage. Dozens are believed to have been killed, and acting President Delcy Rodriguez has declared a state of emergency. Attractions like zoos and theme parks are going to be cheaper, with a temporary VAT cut now coming into effect. It's part of Chancellor Rachel Reeves' Great British Summer Savings Measure, aimed at easing the impact of the cost of living from the Iran war. And Scotland are facing the prospect of yet another group stage exit after a 3-0 defeat to Brazil last night. John McGinn admits they'll need a miracle to make it to the knockout stages, with only the 8 best third place qualifiers going through to the next round. From Radio News Hub, I'm Frankie Hersine.
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0: music be the food of love, play on. Sir Toby, I've just discovered I'm being played by a woman.
1: So am I.
0: Is that unusual?
1: Twelfth night? Not remotely. Love, laughter, mistaken identities, cross-dressing, romance, and glorious confusion await in the Bradfordians' production of Shakespeare's Twelfth Night. In Bradford and Avon's historic Tithe Barn from the 7th to the 11th of July at 7 p.m. Come early, enjoy a picnic beside the River Avon, then settle in for a magical evening of theatre. Tickets from thebradfordians.com.
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1: After the record for June's hottest day was broken four times yesterday, forecasters say it could get even warmer today. Liz Whittaker has more.
2: In Gosport in Hampshire, it got to 36.1 degrees Celsius, half a degree more than the 1976 record. A rare Met Office red warning continues till midnight for much of the south of England and Wales. In Southampton, rescuers are searching for a teenage boy who was last seen swimming in a lake.
1: Dozens are believed to have been killed after Venezuela was hit by back-to-back powerful earthquakes. The US Geological Survey say the first quake had a magnitude of 7.1. The second struck just minutes later. Rachel Reeves is giving her backing to Andy Burnham to become the next Prime Minister, despite the fact she could lose her job if he does. The Chancellor is widely predicted to be replaced if the Makerfield MP does take office. And families will now be able to get cheaper days out to places like theme parks and zoos after a temporary VAT cut came into force this morning, part of the Great British Summer Savings Measure introduced by the Chancellor to tackle the cost of living. For On Radio News Hub, I'm Frankie Hersine.
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9: Good evening and welcome once again to the Americana Show here on West Wilts Radio with me, Rob Kendrew. I'm going to be bringing you another 2 hours of roots, country, soul and Americana tunes, and tonight we're raising things to the power of two.

That was Barton Hollow from aptly named The Civil Wars, Joy Williams and John Paul White, both moderately successful national performers and songwriters in their own right, but who found greater success when they joined forces and went out as a duo, garnering 4 Grammys in the process before going their own separate ways in 2014. And since this is my second show, that's what we're going to be spending a lot of the time tonight looking at. Duos, duets and collaborations between two artists linked together by family ties, marriage and partnership, or just because it works together, like it clearly does for Buddy and Julie Miller.

I'm Gonna Make You Love Me from husband and wife team Buddy and Julie Miller. You may remember me mentioning Buddy in my last program as part of the band that toured with Alison Krauss and Robert Plant, and he's one of Nashville's top go-to guitarists, working with the likes of Emmylou Harris, Steve Earle, Patti Griffin and Linda Ronstadt, as well as being the musical director for the hit TV country soap opera Nashville, of which more later. Julie's enjoyed great success in the contemporary Christian field before lending her expressive vocals and lyrical style in collaboration with many other singer-songwriters. So what is it that makes a successful musical twosome? Just putting two people in a room doesn't always work, but when it does, and two musicians spark off each other, there can be some surprising results. Here's solid gold classic country star Loretta Lynn in an unlikely pairing with Jack White of the White Stripes.

0: That track, Portland, Oregon, featured on what was Loretta Lynn's 42nd solo studio album, Van Leer Rose, and was made in 2004 when she was 74 and Jack a mere lad at 28. White produced the album and sang that duet with the coal miner's daughter from the town of the album's name. It proved to be Loretta's most successful crossover album. But not all duets are necessarily experimental and pushing the boundaries. Many can be just good old cheesy country love songs, and I've trawled through plenty of those, I can tell you, while researching tonight's show, so you don't have to. But I suppose there's no way could I do a duet and duets programme without including this one.
1: I'm not singing too well. I haven't sung in a long time, and I've been busy.

June Carter Cash there with her husband Johnny and their hit Jackson. That particular recording came from Johnny's TV show in 1970 and was the first time June had performed with her husband since giving birth to their son. And I spared you the long contrived intro as this loved up couple shared their joy with the nation, but I suppose it has its charm. Not all country marriages aspire to perfect harmony. Some just settle into a sort of comfortable acceptance. Here's a couple who clearly love each other to bits, but manage to paint totally different pictures of their relationship.

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She likes ketchup on her scrambled eggs. 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She takes a licking and keeps on ticking. I'm never

0: in spite of ourselves.
1: John Prine there with Iris Dement and In Spite of Ourselves. John Prine sadly died a few weeks ago, the victim of this cursed virus. He was one of Americana's greats. Rolling Stone magazine wrote that he created rich, plain-spoken songs that chronicled the struggles and stories of everyday working people and changed the face of modern American roots music. Songs like Hello In There, about the loneliness of age, Sam Stone, about Vietnam veterans and PTSD, and Paradise, which became an environmental anthem. I'll be playing one or two of these in future shows. He was admired by all his peers, and early on in his career was described by that accursed title as the new Bob Dylan. Only he was the one that Bob Dylan himself truly admired, once appearing unannounced at one of Prine's first New York City club appearances, anonymously backing him on harmonica. Dylan said in 2009 that Prine's stuff is pure Proustian existentialism, Midwestern mind trips to the nth degree. In the context of this show featuring duets, I couldn't of course omit this one. Many who know me have got me down as a bit of a hard-hearted cynic, curmudgeon even. But if there's one thing that will bring a tear to my eye, it's when I hear this song, sung by this woman, sung here in a duet with its writer.
2: At this point in our lives, having sung Angel from Montgomery so many times together, we are really proud to be able to sing that signature song that I love so much. I've been singing it since 1973 or so when I first started to tour with John.

whiskey flows like the crystal streams they say flow in heaven. And the choir sings as you sink deeper down, deep, deep, deeper down, into the comfort of your own narcolepsy.

Alabama 3 there with their take on the John Prine song Speed of the Sound of Loneliness. They played at the Black Deer Festival that you'll have heard me banging on about in my last programme. And yes, I know they're not a duo, but hey, there's more than three of them and they don't even come from Alabama. But it was too good a song to miss out. I can hear the sighs of relief here at West Wilts Radio as they realised I edited out all the swears. Before that was longtime John Prine collaborator and blues wonder woman Bonnie Raitt with her classic cover of John Prine's Angel from Montgomery. I've seen Bonnie a couple of times now, recently at the soon-to-be rightly renamed Colston Hall, but prior to that when she played a wet Sunday evening in Glastonbury at 2004, at the same time as Morrissey played the Pyramid. There must have been only of about 50 of us braving the rain at the Jazz World stage to see this stadium-filling artist play as if we were a crowd of thousands. True pro. But not all duos are necessarily male-female. Here's another artist who played Black Deer last year. In fact, he followed straight after Alabama 3. It's the Bard of Barking, Billy Bragg, along with songwriter and producer Joe Henry.

brilliant version of the John Hartford song subsequently made into a classic by Glen Campbell, Gentle on My Mind. That was from Shine a Light, field recordings from the Great American Railroad, an album of recordings Billy and Joe made in waiting rooms and trackside at railway stations on a journey between Chicago and Los Angeles in March 2016. I was lucky enough to see them perform many of these at St George's in Bristol that year. Anyway, now onto something brand new. I played a track last time from the latest album by Jason Isbell and the 400 Unit called Reunions. I've been a fan of Jason's for a long time now, and it was the chance of seeing him that first drew me to Black Deer Festival a couple of years ago, so I've a lot to thank him for. The album has had rave reviews. Variety magazine said, quote, "What is there to say about an artist who sets an imposingly high bar, then routinely clears it again and again without much visible strain? Judge for yourself." Oh, and there's an appearance of one of the major figures of 60s and 70s rock music on this track, which I suppose qualifies it as a duet. See if you can guess who it is.

What Have I Done to Help? From the new album Reunions by Jason Isbell and the 400 Unit. For those of you still helplessly hoping you'd work out who was accompanying Jason on vocals at the end, I'll put you out of your misery. It was David Crosby of Crosby, Stills, Nash & Young fame. Having fallen out with most of the rest of his erstwhile band at various times in the past, David has struck up a friendship with the latest of the master craftsman songwriters, and together they're exploring the virtues of sobriety. Though I suspect Jason is way ahead of Cros there. Jason was recently quoted as saying, "David is like your granddad, if your granddad was really stoned all the time. His voice is still so powerful. I asked him, 'How are you able to sing like that?' And he said, 'I've tried everything I could to kill it, but it just won't die.'" So from Jason Isbell's surrogate granddad to his real-life wife.

0: waving a white feather, calling for a truce.
1: Amanda Shires there from her 2018 album To the Sunset. When she's not playing a distinctive fiddle as an integral part of the sound of the 400 unit, Amanda is also a member of the country music supergroup The Highwomen, along with Brandi Carlile, Maren Morris and Natalie Hemby, an updated homage to the legendary Highwaymen country music sound supergroup consisting of Johnny Cash, Waylon Jennings, Kris Kristofferson and Willie Nelson. It was Amanda's idea to put this together, and I'll be featuring their music in a forthcoming show when I look at the outlaws, protesters and nonconformists of the Americana scene. Anyway, from white feathers to black ones. Don't you just love these links? This next band played here in Bradford and Avon at the Wiltshire Music Centre only a couple of years ago.

0: That was Three Stars and a Country Song by The Black Feathers, a duo made up of Ray Hughes and Sean Chandler from Gloucestershire, who got together both personally and professionally in 2012 while collaborating on various musical projects and recognising a real affinity in what they were both doing. I first became aware of them when my very good friends Chris and Lisa Samuel and their BOA Promotions Company put them on at the Wiltshire Music Centre one Sunday evening in the foyer, and it was clear that these two, Sean and Ray, as well as Chris and Lisa, had a real chemistry on stage. Their sound seems to have progressed from a more indie folk feel to a real Americana groove, and having already built up a loyal following in the UK, Sean and Ray have been spreading their wings across the US. They performed at Philadelphia Folk Festival and at Americana Fest, and you can see their charming video for this song captured on a trip to Nashville on their website, theblackfeathers.com. Anyway, it's that old-timey time where we delve into the roots of Americana. I searched high and low for a duet featuring Hank Williams, but there's very few. I think, as the song says, Hank tended to done it his own way. There's a couple of old gospel hymns with his wife Audrey from radio appearances, but none of these were fit for this show, until I came across this.
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2: You know, folks, I've got a little sister, and, well, she's kind of bashful, but she's awful struck on the way Hank Williams sings them pretty little love songs. And the last time I seen her, she was over yonder on a bunch of straw, singing one of them herself. Little Anita Carter's my sister. I'd like for y'all to hear from her, maybe. Today I passed you on the street.

There's a bit of a golden nugget nestling somewhere out there in Americana land for you. Not only have we got top country superstar Hank Williams, but he's singing there with a member of what is probably the founding royal family of country music, the Carter family. In this case, Anita Carter, who's the daughter of Mother Maybell and Ezra Carter. And did you hear her elder sister introducing her? You've probably heard one of her cheesy intros already tonight. That was June Carter, who later married Johnny Cash. The three Carter sisters used to tour as an act with their mother, who reputedly really put her foot down when it looked as though Hank had his eyes on Anita. Just check out their video of this performance on YouTube and you can see where that rumour came from. I will admit that listening to too many Americana duos can get a little bit cloying. They tend to steer towards loved up or tragic ballads, and there's not many duos that will really try and rock out with each other. So let's cleanse our palate a little bit with Mark Lanegan and Isabel Campbell.

0: Get Behind Me from the album Hawk. You didn't expect to hear a song from a former member of Belle and Sebastian on this show, did you? But Isabel Campbell's collaborations with the American alt-rock musician Mark Lanegan certainly ticks my Americana boxes, and in the words of the blessed Chris...
1: If it sounds country, man, that's what it is. It's a country song.
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3: 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We got country and western.
0: Okay, let's take a break for a couple of songs from the duets and duos while I shamelessly plug my own son's latest venture. He's the guitarist for New Oxford-based Americana band Steady Habits, fronted by his friend Sean Duggan. They've recently gone ahead and released out of lockdown a new EP, which was described by influential website and blog Americana UK as, quote, a breath of fresh air on a roots scene that seems to have turned its back a little on the old alt-country vibe of old. There's a nice feature on the band on the Americana UK website, and the band are hoping to be performing all over the UK once it's allowed again. I played their Borrowed Time on my last show. Here's the other title track of the LP called Holding Your Breath.

steady habits there and holding your breath. Time for some bluegrass. And keeping it local, I also played a track last week from a band called Midnight Sky Racer, which includes Laura and Charlotte Karavik, who've promoted and played in gigs around Bradford and Avon in recent years. They've teamed up with Leantha Rose and her powerhouse vocals and driving mandolin, Tabitha Agnew with her sweet voice and virtuosic banjo playing, and Eleanor Wilkie's solid rock bass grooves. This is from their second album, Shadows on the Moon, and it's called Queen of Broken Hearts.

Don't know about you, but if you want to get your gardening done quickly, just pipe some bluegrass through your headphones and you'll have it done in half the time. Right, back to the duos. What?

Sorry, couldn't resist that one. That was Flat and Scruggs along with the Foggy Mountain Boys and the Foggy Mountain Breakdown, or as you may know it, the theme from the 1968 film Bonnie and Clyde, starring Faye Dunaway and Warren Beatty. Guitarist Lester Flatt, banjo player Earl Scruggs and their band are viewed by music historians as one of the premier bluegrass groups in the history of the genre. They met as members of Bill Monroe's band, the Bluegrass Boys, formed their own outfit in 1948, and their partnership lasted until 1969, when they split up to pursue different musical directions. Yep, really, musical differences. Earl Scruggs wanted to pursue a more progressive direction, while Flatt wanted to stay true to what he considered to be real bluegrass. Their fame stemmed from years at the Grand Ole Opry, and for their high-profile theme tunes like that one, and you may also know the Ballad of Jed Clampett, which became the iconic theme for the Beverly Hillbillies TV show. But the banjo doesn't always have to have that fast-picking, almost novelty sound. Just listen to how mournful, almost thunderous it can become when it's in the hands of someone with the talent and sensitivity of Rhiannon Giddens.

I'm On My Way by Rhiannon Giddens from her album There Is No Other. Rhiannon was a founding member of the country, blues and old-time music band and Grammy Award winners The Carolina Chocolate Drops, where she was the lead singer, fiddle and banjo player. Since going solo in 2015, she's involved herself in a host of fascinating projects, delving into the history and legacy of American folk music, and she's collaborated with the likes of the Smithsonian Museum and also done reinterpretations of classic country and even Bob Dylan songs in conjunction with T-Bone Burnett. On this, her latest album, she joined forces with Italian multi-instrumentalist Francesco Turisi, who usually works in jazz, improvisation and early music, to connect African and Arabic sounds with traditional American forms on instruments old and new. Just watch some of the clips on YouTube of her recording this masterpiece with a stark accompaniment of just herself and her incredible voice, with only stripped-back drums and strings. The Guardian gave it a 5-star review and called it stunning. And on top of this, Rhiannon also developed her acting career and appeared on US TV country music soap opera Nashville, where she played Hannah Lee, Hallie Jordan, a young social worker who turns out to have the voice of an angel. I don't know if you ever watched it, but I thought the Nashville TV show did a great job of steering between depicting the glitz and rhinestones as what I refer to as a cheesy country music scene, while still managing to maintain some kind of musical credibility. This was largely due to the fact that the music was taken care of by the likes of T-Bone Burnett and later by Buddy Miller, and also helped in great part by the fact that they either found top musicians who could act, like Rhiannon, or else found actors who just about had the musical chops to carry off their roles. Here are two more actors from the Nashville series, neither of whom are even American, singing a duet which featured in the show.

That was Australian-born Claire Bowen, who played Scarlett O'Connor, and Tunbridge Wells lad Sam Palladio, who played her on-off love interest Gunnar Scott in TV's Nashville. Sam Palladio, believe it or not, played an excellent set at the 2018 Black Deer Festival, which just happens to be 5 miles from his hometown. He was up against another TV star turned budding country act that afternoon, and in my view, even Jack Bauer himself, Kiefer Sutherland, came off second best. Which brings me to another of my Black Deer discoveries, who played a blistering set on the Sunday evening last year. This is multi-instrumentalist sister duo Larkin Poe.

That was brand new single Back Down South from Atlanta-bred, Nashville-based Rebecca and Megan Lovell, who go by the literary moniker of Larkin Poe. Seeing them live, it's little wonder that The Observer named them the best discovery of Glastonbury 2014, and their strong southern harmonies, heavy electric guitar riffs and searing slide guitar have led them to being described as, quote, the little sisters of the Allman Brothers. Certainly going to be playing a lot more of them in coming programmes. So who's missing in this run-through of classic Americana duos and duets? Well, here we go.

And there you have it, one of the other defining love songs and duets in the Americana canon. That was Emmylou Harris and Gram Parsons with Love Hurts, originally recorded by the Everly Brothers. Phil and Don seemed to crop up a lot when I was researching this programme. I played their Gone, Gone, Gone by Alison Krauss and Robert Plant last week, and if I've got enough time, I'll play another Everly's cover by yet another rock star not usually associated with the genre. Anyway, few of you may know that about 10 years ago, I used to play guitar in a would-be Americana country band called Bound for Tulsa with Chris Samuel and Sean Pendleton. We would play a few local events and pubs whenever anybody would have us. I wouldn't say we were the most accomplished musicians around, but we had fun. We used to play that Gram Emmylou song, and my heart would sink every time we got to that guitar solo, which despite its seeming simplicity was devilish on the fingers to play, unless you were a crack Nashville session guitarist, which I was clearly not. Another song we used to play by a duo with a guitar part way out of my league was this next one.

Gillian Welch and David Rawlings there with I Wanna Sing That Rock and Roll, from a performance at the Ryman Auditorium in Nashville to celebrate the music from the Coen Brothers' 2000 film Oh Brother Where Art Thou, in which Gillian had a cameo part, and which I'll be featuring more of in future shows. Gillian and David have developed their own distinctive sparse and dark musical style. In fact, that was one of their more upbeat offerings, combining elements of Appalachian music, bluegrass, country and Americana. They don't make many albums and rarely cross the Atlantic, but I was lucky enough to see them at Warwick University in 2011. They did recently get an Oscar nomination for another song they wrote for a Coen Brothers film, The Ballad of Buster Scruggs, and do check out their charming video, such as the one they made for their single The Weeknd. Anyway, returning to one of last week's themes of Americana getting everywhere, if you've been listening to Six Music in the months since Christmas, you can't have failed to find this gem amongst all the rest of the too-cool-for-school indie offerings.

If that wasn't Americana, I don't know what is. That was Texas Sun by Krangbin, a three-piece band from Texas, usually steeped in the bass-heavy, psychedelic sound Tarantino soundtracks and surf rock cool. They're joined on this track by American soul singer, songwriter and record producer Leon Bridges, best known for his R&B stuff, for which he's received a Grammy nomination. It's already made the Six Music Recommends Top Songs of 2020 list, curated by all its presenters, and as far as I know, no one's even mentioned the A word, Americana, yet. Anyway, here's a song by a duo which has made the cut purely because of the band's name and the fact that they're from Austin, Texas. These links don't write themselves, you know. How can you not play something by a band called The Mother Truckers?

No Mercy by the Mother Truckers from their 2006 album Broke Not Broken. Singer-songwriter team Josh Z and Teal Collins describe themselves as a kick-ass rock and roll band from Austin, Texas. They characterise their music as high-octane Americana, whose energetic live performances lift you up to a place that's somewhere between a honky-tonk and a mosh pit. I'm going to do a run of three songs now, which are Americana-style duets, but which include major rock stars you wouldn't expect to be singing these types of songs. First off, here's another mystery vocalist for you. Who's singing the male part with Norah Jones on this Everly Brothers classic?

Okay, who was that? Punk? American? Idiot? It was Green Day's Billy Joe Armstrong duetting with Ravi Shankar's daughter Nora Jones on the Everly Brothers' Long Time Gone from their 2013 album Foreverly. Here's another which you'll probably guess quite easily. We've had her dad and stepmother on already tonight, but here's Roseanne Cash with another American musical icon.

Roseanne Cash there with Bruce Springsteen and the old Don Gibson song, Sea of Heartbreak. Roseanne recorded this song on her 2009 album, The List. When she was 18 years old, Johnny Cash gave his daughter Roseanne a list of 100 essential country songs in an effort to expand her knowledge of country music. On this album, Roseanne reinterpreted 12 of the songs from the list through her own perspective on country music, her father, and a life which she now leads in New York City instead of Nashville. As well as Springsteen, it also includes guest performances by Elvis Costello, Jeff Tweedy from Wilco, and Rufus Wainwright. And talking of Elvis Costello...

0: apart from that one troublesome line, I got missed that again. And...
1: sounded good.
2: That was Carpetbaggers by Jenny Lewis, ably assisted by Mr. Elvis. Neither of these musicians are especially known as country or Americana artists per se, but both have tipped their hats at the genre. Elvis himself recorded a whole album of country tunes, Almost Blue, in 1981, which was not particularly well received at a time when it was still really not that cool for such...
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4: After the record for June's hottest day was broken four times yesterday, forecasters say it could get even warmer today. Liz Whittaker has more.
5: In Gosport in Hampshire, it got to 36.1 degrees Celsius, half a degree more than the 1976 record. A rare Met Office red warning continues till midnight for much of the south of England and Wales. In Southampton, rescuers are searching for a teenage boy who was last seen swimming in a lake.
4: Meanwhile, train passengers are being told to only travel if it's absolutely necessary over the next couple of days. Steel rails can exceed 50 degrees Celsius when the air temperature is 30. Rachel Reeves is giving her backing to Andy Burnham to become the next Prime Minister, despite the fact she could lose her job if he does. The Chancellor is widely predicted to be replaced if the Makefield MP does take office. And work's begun on building the UK's new £750 million supercomputer in Scotland. Experts say it will help make discoveries in cancer drug research, extreme weather events and aircraft engineering. It's said to be 50 times more powerful than the current one. For On Radio News Hub, I'm Frankie Hess. Sign.
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1: Hello, I'm Chris Penhall. I'm a writer and I love both talking about books and listening to music. So, welcome to my world. That's why this is called Books and Tunes. Our guest for this episode is writer Sophie Loxton, who'll be chatting about her newest book, Work, Love, Balance. And she's chosen a couple of songs too that evoke a mood and help her to write. And so I thought I'd use that once again for my playlist today as well. So why did I start the hour with 99 Red Balloons by Nena? I was watching Rivals the other day. Fantastic. I love it. In all its opulent, sexy 80s madness, Ginny Cooper is and always will be one of my favourite writers. The soundtrack is also a triumph, and we are treated to 99 Red Balloons. When I heard it, I was right back there in not only a time in my life, but also a feeling. I remember how I felt when that came out. It was released in 1984, before the fall of the Berlin Wall, which happened in 1989, and it was a time of anger and of hope. When I heard it, I was young. Now I'm young at heart, but then I really was young. And I was right back there with my rah-rah skirt and my permed and highlighted hair. I wasn't very good at shoulder pads, though, as they kept sliding down my arms. So that's why I played that one. And there'll be another song from that playlist in a moment. But before that, here's the quiz with no prize apart from the pleasure of telling yourself you got all or some of the answers right. The theme is books about music or musicians. So, question one. What novel is about a 35-year-old man who owns a record shop in North London called Championship Vinyl? Number two. What book by Taylor Jenkins Reid tells the story of a 60s band which split at the height of its popularity? Number three, the book The Commitments, which tells the story of a group of youngsters from Dublin who form a band, was written by whom? And finally, number four, what's the book written by Caitlin Moran about a 16-year-old girl who reinvents herself as music writer Dolly Wilde? So, get your thinking caps on, and at the end of the show, I'll tell you the answers. But before that, another song. This one is from a time in my life that makes me feel a certain way. It's Ray of Light by Madonna. And I have written four novels set in Portugal, a place I love very much and where I lived for a few years a long, long time ago. And I remember this song was very popular when we lived there, and I remember us all being in a car driving from Lisbon Airport to Cascais, where we lived, and this on a loop, actually, because my children liked it, and it takes me right back there. The sky is sunny, the world is full of hope, the future is bright, and every time I hear this, I want to dance around the room.

0: contemporary romance. And so in the interview, we'll talk about the book that I've just read very quickly, because it's been a fabulously sunny weekend here. And it was like being on holiday. I went and sat in my hammock.
1: Oh.
0: I just read your book and disappeared into it. And you know, as reviews go, that's a good one, isn't it? I disappeared into your book.
1: I'm very pleased with that. Thank you.
0: So tell us about the book.
1: Okay, well, Work-Life Balance is about someone called Lizzie, and she is very high performing in the corporate world. She works in communications, and she also supports her boss, Esme, who's an artist. The thing about Lizzie is that she has this amazing calm facade, but behind it all, she's caring for her father and her brother, and things aren't quite as smooth as people think they are. Anyway, Esme becomes engaged to an influencer called Ajax, and that throws everything into disarray, including Lizzie, because she has to work with Ollie, who's the right-hand man of Ajax, and they have to work together on a dating app. And the sparks fly between them immediately, but obviously, because Lizzie's very controlled and she's at work, she doesn't want to be drawn into a workplace romance. So that's the basic plot. But it does include some team building in Venice as well.
0: Oh, yes, I enjoyed that. I haven't been to Venice for a very long time, and it made me want to go back.
1: Oh, that's good.
0: Oh, well done. So where did you get the idea for this from? This idea of placing somebody within this sort of the world of art and influencers, like the old and the new coming together. Where did that come from?
1: Yeah, I'm interested in both parts of that. So I used to work in the art world, and I'm really interested in online culture as well and how that affects things. And while I was writing the first part of my career, I worked full time in a corporate environment. So I'm quite interested by what the corporate environment does to relationships as well. And, you know, we all love a workplace romance, but at the same time, if you're looking at that realistically, it's a difficult thing. So I enjoy exploring that in fiction. And I love the kind of sparks between old and new as well. So I'm always looking for a little bit of conflict and a little bit of chemistry.
0: So when you start writing, I'm not going to ask you if you're a planner or a panster, but because I think sometimes it can be a mixture of the two. But where does it start? I'm always interested in this because people ask me this, and all I can say is, I'm so sorry, but my brain is quite like it just gets ideas from everywhere, and something lands and then it builds. So what yes. about you?
1: That's very similar to me in that I think people often assume that ideas are the difficult part, but they're not, because they're kind of free floating in the air all the time. And I guess I sit there and I think, where do I want to go? Where do I want to be? I've always got a big document full of ideas, and often it's a character that lands first. So for me, it was Lizzie, you know, someone who is trying to look perfect, like we all are all the time, trying to be controlled and not be too emotional, and has like a kind of a vision of herself. So she looks very smart all the time, but she buys most of her clothes on Vinted, that kind of thing. And people don't know that. They just think, you know, she's got loads of money. So yeah, a character lands. And then I just build that central romantic relationship in my mind. And often the setting is really important as well. So my last romance was set in Northumberland, at a stately home, and that came really quickly to me too. So yeah, it just something lands, and then I might start scribbling about it, and then yeah, it will just kind of grow in my head. It will mushroom, and it has to be kind of lassoed into a proper structure.
0: Yes, lassoed's a good word actually, because because sometimes when you're in that frame of mind, do you get a lot of ideas that relate to that, and you have to sift out which are the ones that are going to work and which are the ones that are just ideas that bounce around in your head and are not really central to the plot or the character, but feel good when they arrive in your mind at like 3 o'clock in the morning?
1: Yes, absolutely. And I think it's funny because sometimes your enthusiasm can overtake you. I'm like, well, I have this and this and this and this. And sometimes you really do have to stop myself to really think and consider. And sometimes I write a whole first draft, and then it has to be a character might entirely change their role in the plot. So yes, it's marshalling that excitement. I think the excitement of the first draft is amazing. But yeah, when you get to second draft, it's like, oh, I've got to really pull

0: all this in now.
1: Yes, it is. It is like having all these ideas bouncing around, isn't it? And it's you've got to be ruthless and use the ones that actually work for the plot. And they maybe another one will one of the others will work for something else. And I wondered, did you always know when you started writing the book you were going to take them off to Venice? Because there's a masked ball and it's all rather beautifully realized. And I just wondered if you wanted because it's one of those things where with a masked ball, talking about a facade, like Lizzie's got this facade, and then there's this masked ball where everybody's like dressed up and all sorts of things go on, not giving anything away. Stuff happens. Was that
0: Yeah.
1: deliberate, or was that just looking at it and thinking, oh, well, that's a good idea because it relates to that?
0: Well, the first step was thinking I need to take these people out of their corporate environment because I knew if Lizzie and Ollie were at work, Lizzie was never going to really, apart from a couple of little things, ever allow anything to happen. So I thought, would they have an away day or a team building thing? And initially I was going to keep it in England. And then I thought, that's a bit boring. and I thought, where's the most romantic place I can think of? And it was Venice. And I just thought, do you know what? That would be amazing. Because there's when you're in Venice, I think you have that sense of intrigue all the time. It's just the way it's built. There's no traffic, little alleyways, people get lost, that sense of mystique. So I just thought, no, I'll take them to Venice. And I remember when I started writing that bit, I thought, I'm being a bit naughty here. I don't know if I can get away with this. But yeah, no, it turned out to be quite a big bit of the plot. And I'm glad I did it. I think, it came right.
1: It did. It did. It's interesting, isn't it, when you want characters to, things to happen dramatically. Getting characters in the same place out of their comfort zone is a really good way of doing it.
0: Yeah, and especially when people are falling in love and they don't really want to be falling in love, something has to happen that breaks through that allows them to make that kind of contact. And so Venice was the place for me.
1: Do you know Venice well? I mean, I haven't been for a very long time, but I mean, it had quite a profound effect on me when I went a very long time ago because it was so different. It was like being in a in another world or film set, really. So, is it somewhere that you love?
0: I love it, but I've only been there once. And again, it was quite a long time ago, and it had such an impact on me that it really kind of, yeah, it just, I want to go back. I've been talking about going back. And I did lots of research to make sure that my memories were correct, and I lots of research about, transport and places they would have ice cream and stuff like that and masked balls. But yes, I had such a strong feeling for Venice that, yeah, I just had to put it in there.
1: Well, it's very evocative and it's also not in the summer. It's not in the summer, so it's even more atmospheric. You've taken them over there and it rains, it's very sensual, actually, I think. Was that deliberate as well?
0: It was. I didn't want it to be high season. I love the idea of Venice in winter and everyone going, why are we here in winter? And I think that kind of adds to the realism of it a little bit as well, because you're going, oh, we go to Venice for team building, and then like, oh, it's the winter, we have to take Wellington boots, it'll flood. And at the same time, it's very beautiful, I think, in winter with the light and the water. And so it does allow that sensuality as well. So yeah, it felt right to do it at that time of year.
1: So when you're talking about the characters, you've got the two central characters. So you've got your female protagonist around whom this is the main character. So then how did you build the others? How did you decide what kind of personality Ollie was going to have in order to sort of, well, without giving anything away, does get under her skin and she's got quite a hard, she's not hard, but she's got this facade for reasons that become evident. How did you decide who was gonna get through and find that chink?
0: For me, in this romance, the thing that really draws them together is humour, and I really love people who kind of spar with each other. It reminds me of those old kind of black and white Spencer Tracy and Katharine Hepburn films. I knew the way to get through to Lizzie would be kind of to make her happy through this kind of clash of intellects and kind of sarcasm and wit. So I knew that they were just going to be great sparring partners. So that's where he started. But I also wanted him to be quite human. So, I mean, obviously human, but have his vulnerabilities. You know, he has served in the forces. And I just love that idea of them discovering each other's layers. So he has a facade as well. His is a little bit less frosty than Lizzie's, but he's got a very charming facade. And I thought that they could kind of pierce each other's armour through their wit and their humour.
1: They're quite guarded, aren't they? And they work for two people that live their lives, their personal lives are public property.
0: Yeah.
1: So it's very different, isn't it? Just very interesting that you've got the two people that have drawn them together are two people who, well, they are. They're a very modern phenomenon, aren't they?
0: Yes. And that wasn't really a conscious thing to do that. And at the same time, just through work and life, you see often these very big personalities, very public figures, often they're able to be like that and to be artistic and impulsive because they have people behind them supporting them all the time, doing the practical things, making sure, you know, they're making money and doing other things. So I love that idea of seeing behind personalities like this and the people behind them actually becoming the main characters.
1: So we are going to talk about your other books and how you became a writer and your influences after a song, because you get to choose a couple of songs. So what's the first one and why?
0: The first one is Close to You by Gracie Abrams. And although I don't listen to music while I'm writing, I have to write in silence, I do have to build a kind of mood in myself when I'm writing certain scenes. And this song really captures that intoxication of when you first meet someone, you're really excited about them. And if I need to write a really kind of peppy love scene, this is the song I listen to because it really brings that sense of kind of infatuation and excitement.

0: So that was Close to You by Gracie Abrahams, and I am talking to Sophie Loxton, author of Work-Love Balance. Now, Work-Love Balance is not your first novel, is it? So tell us about the others that you've written.
1: So I used to write historical fiction under the name Sophia Tobin. So I wrote 4 historical fiction books. One of them, the first one, was called The Silversmith's Wife. And I wrote those over a number of years. And then during the pandemic, I basically stopped writing and just concentrated on kind of keeping my day job and, you know, all the other things that we were doing in the pandemic. And then when I was starting to go back to work on my commutes, I started writing romance, because romance is always the genre that I turn to when I want to feel happy and feel kind of comforted. And my first romance was Wild About You, which was published last year. And Work-Love Balance is the second romance. I should say, when I wrote historical fiction, there was always a love story buried in each of those books. So I think I was always a frustrated romance writer trying to get out. And I'm very happy to be focusing on that at the moment.
0: So how does your work, or the work prior to you becoming a writer, how does it influence you? Because you were involved in the corporate world and the art world. And, you know, clearly it must rub off on what you write.
1: Yes. So The Silversmith's Wife, my first book, when I wrote that, I was working in the silversmithing industry. So I was very close to the kind of material and the kind of craftspeople and also the records, the archives. And I worked for many years as in the library of the Goldsmiths Company. So I was a specialist librarian looking at, you know, goldsmithing and things like that. So that really directly fed into my work. And also I was handling historical archives all the time. So that really fed in. But I think just as a whole, you know, work is part of life, and it never ceases to give you ideas. You see situations, you know, you have to, in order to write about life, you have to live life. And so work was a huge part of that. And now that I write full time, I make sure I don't just chain myself to the desk. Like, I have to be out having experiences, meeting people, because that really feeds into your work and makes it come alive.
0: And so if you only were writing historical fiction, of course, that's, you have to have facts in it, don't you? You create a story around the facts. Mm-hmm. But when you're writing a contemporary romance, you don't, you know, it's a different kind of experience. How does it feel from writing a historical romance, not historical romance, writing a historical book, because you have to get facts right when they're included, to writing this romance where you could let your imagination flow, really?
1: Yes, it's very freeing to write romance. I was always completely terrified that I would get something huge wrong in the historical books. I mean, at the same time, it was fascinating doing the historical books, because often in your research, you would discover little things, extraordinary, strange things that you could bring into books. So that had its own, you know, delights. But when I started writing romance, I just remember thinking, wow, this is amazing. I don't have to worry about, you know, horses and carriages and stuff like that. I literally sat on the train with a notebook and wrote my first romance longhand. And it was just about the world that I knew. My first book had a rewilding theme in it. The main female character is rewilding an estate in Northumberland. So I had to research that, and I did research it. But it is much easier being in present day. I think I still worry about getting things wrong, to be fair. I still do research. But at the same time, I love kind of being in the present day. So that's been quite a joy.
0: And so are you working on another book now?
1: I'm always writing, yes. So in fact, I'm working on several books at the moment. And I have one that my agent is currently reading. So yes, and I'm really interested in trying lots of different things. So yes, I can't say too much about it, I'm afraid. But
0: no, but you never can.
1: My next book will be a romance. So I can say that. But yes, always writing, always enjoying it.
0: Was it something you always wanted to do, be a writer?
1: Yes, definitely. I remember being really young. We were really into reading in our house, and I remember writing a poem when I was 7, and it got published. And I was feted by my teachers who took me out, and I was taken to the headmistress. So I think I got addicted at that point. But it took quite a long time to get published after that. But I was always kind of writing things. I mean, I think the wonderful thing about writing is, although I had lots of other ambitions too, like I wanted to be a female jockey at one point, when you're a writer, you can be the female jockey. You know, you can live like 100 different lives and put that into books. So I think writing is perfect for that. And just imagining yourself to another place is the best thing in the world.
0: So now you are a writer. How does that feel? Because it's a weird thing. Well, my experience is it's what I wanted to do when I was a child, and I always thought it was something that happened to other people. But of course, that's just an easy thought, because then you're not putting yourself out there. And then one day, I won a competition, and I was much older than like 12. It only happened 7 years ago, and I was a writer, and I was happy that I'd written one, but then I had a 3-book deal, so I had to write two more. And now I'm on book 7, and I've only just started telling people that that's what I do, in the sense that when people would say, "What do you do?" I'd say, "Oh, I do this, I do this, do this, and and I write books." And now, 7 years later, I say, "Oh, I'm a writer." How does it work for you?
1: I feel exactly the same in lots of ways because although I wanted to be a writer, that wasn't the kind of job that people I knew had. And so until about 2 years ago, I would just say, I'm a librarian and oh yeah, I write books. And people would say, why don't you take it seriously? But you go, oh no, it's really a hobby. It's not a hobby.
0: It's a very time-consuming hobby if it's a hobby.
1: Exactly. So it's only literally in the last 2 years that I now say I'm a writer. And I remember a friend saying to me, you're your own CEO. You have to believe in yourself. Other people won't, you know, and if you wander into a room and like say, oh, I just, you know, write a few books, that's not the way it is. So now I say, I'm a writer. I'm really proud that I've got to this point when you know, it's not possible for lots of people to do that, and I nearly gave up loads of times. I try to have that confidence now and say it, but I completely understand. There were years where I just could, you know, murmur it, you know, in a conversation occasionally.
0: I've just written over 80,000 words, and they've all come out of my head.
1: Yeah.
0: But I'm just a writer.
1: Yeah, just a writer.
0: Just a writer. And so when you were growing up, who were your influences then? Who was it that you read that made you secretly want to be a writer?
1: I think so. In our house, my mum was a big reader, and my sisters, who are older than me, were big readers. And we read a lot of Victorian literature. So there was lots of Jane Austen, lots of Charlotte Bronte. But for me, I remember like as a child reading things like Black Beauty and by Anna Sewell and just being pulled into this world and thinking it was the best thing in the world to be able to do that. My mum also had a huge collection of Georgette Heyer books. So the romances, their Regency romances. And I just remember thinking how clever and amazing and wonderful they were as well. So we read a lot and we were taken to the library every week and went away with a pile of books. So I just think it kind of happened by osmosis, really. You just, you know, absorb the power of books. And they were always something you could rely on, you know, just to escape. So, yeah.
0: And anyone you read currently?
1: Oh gosh, I read so much. I mean, I love in the romance world. I love Varry McFarlane, for example. I've just read a book by Abby Jimenez. But I read quite widely. There are so many writers I admire. I just, you know, non-fiction, fiction, everything. So, yeah, that's not a great answer, I know, because
0: It
1: I'm
0: was
1: not
0: quite a
1: naming
0: normal
1: any.
0: answer, because if you like writing, you love reading, don't you?
1: Yes. And I just read Miss Benson's Beetle by Rachel Joyce as well, and that was incredible. I love it when you open a book and you relax because you're in safe hands. I
0: Yes.
1: love that kind of moment right at the beginning.
0: Yeah, the anticipation of knowing you can disappear into into a world that's created for you, and you can interact with it. You use your own imagination. It's a very different thing, isn't it? Because I love films and I love theatre. I love
1: Yeah.
0: music. I love storytelling with everything, but with a book, it's unique because it's just you and whatever's on the page,
1: Yes.
0: and whatever you make of it. And I think I love that
1: Yes.
0: interaction, and it's very personal to you and whatever the writer has written.
1: Yes, absolutely. And it's that safety, I think, when you read a first page and it's so assured that you think, I can turn off a bit of my brain. I don't have to, like, as in you're using your imaginative brain, but I think as writers often we have our editor brain on as well. So when you like, oh, this is safe, I can, this is perfect, I'm going to read this, I'm not going to think about it in any other way other than an imaginative experience. So yeah.
0: And so we're going to play another song of yours in a moment. Not of yours, obviously. You haven't written any songs as far as I know. Let me rephrase that, my editing brain. We're going to play a song you'd like to play in a moment. But before that, where can people get more information about you?
1: They can find me at sophieloxton.com. I'm on Instagram and TikTok as Sophie Loxton Author. And I'm published by Simon and Schuster, so there are also things about my books on those sites as well, and all good bookshops and Amazon and everywhere. So
0: And what is your second choice of song and why?
1: my second choice is The Door by Teddy Swims. And I love a love song, but I also love a song that's about putting boundaries down in relationships as well. And often when you're writing romance, you're contrasting a good relationship, the one that's forming in the book, with something that's happened in the past. And it can be really hard to leave behind a situation that's difficult. So I love this song because it's about that.

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1: Earlier in the show, I asked some questions as part of our quiz for which there are no prizes apart from the fact that you've participated and maybe got some or all of the questions right. And this one was about books, about music or musicians. So, da-da-da-da-da. Sorry about that. I could download a fanfare, but I haven't. I'm the fanfare. So, question one. What novel is about a 55-year-old man who owns a record shop in North London called Championship Vinyl? And the answer is High Fidelity by Nick Hornby. Question two. What book by Taylor Jenkins Reid tells the story of a 60s band which split up at the height of their fame? And the answer is Daisy Jones and the Six, which was also made into a TV series where everybody wore fabulous clothes. Number three, the book The Commitments, which tells the story of a group of young people from Dublin who form a band, was written by whom? And the answer is Roddy Doyle. And the final question, number four. What is the book called by Caitlin Moran that's about a 16-year-old girl who reinvents herself as music writer Dolly Wilde? And the answer to that is How to Build a Girl. So, well done if you've just participated, or maybe it's made you think you'd like to read some of those books. I think the only one I haven't read is The Commitments, and I suppose that's because I saw the film first and the stage show, and maybe I should go back and read the book as well. Anyway, so the next song takes us back to the heady days of the 2012 London Olympics, and this song is one of my favourite songs of all time, and it was performed during the final parade at the Olympic Park, and it got to, I think, number four in the charts in 2012, and it's Elbow, One Day Like This.

Oh, I love that song so very much. Thank you for listening to Books and Tunes, and thank you to my guest, Sophie Loxton, who was talking about her book, Work, Love, Balance, which is available from all major bookshops and online outlets. Now, the last song in our playlist of music that creates a mood or maybe takes us back to a certain time in our lives where we felt a certain way. So say 10 years from now, somebody's decided to write a novel and they want 2026 to evoke how we felt and what was going on. So I wondered what songs they might play. Could it be this one?

That's the Amazing Ray and Where Is My Husband. Everyone's singing that at the moment, even my choir. It's fabulous. It's great fun to sing. It's great fun to sing. Or could it be the amazing and wonderful Harry Styles, who I'm going to see in a few weeks' time? Did you see him perform Aperture at the Brits? It was fantastic.

Ruby, Rosario and Bjork. I mean, honestly, I don't think I've heard anything like Berghain. I'm not entirely sure that's how you pronounce it. But, oh, that was amazing.

So could it be them or could it be this one? Because, you know, I currently am a great fan of Olivia Dean, and she collaborated with Sam Fender for this rather gorgeous piece of music called Rain Me In. See you next time.

0: This is West Wilts Radio News.
1: Forecasters are warning temperatures could break even more records today, with the red heat warning in parts of England and Wales in force until midnight. Some schools are closed and Network Rail say we should only travel if absolutely necessary. London Mayor Sir Sadiq Khan is also launching a new plan to make the capital more resilient to extreme weather.
2: Events of biblical proportions now take place every year, whether it's heat waves, whether it's flash flooding, whether it's lightning, whether it's thunder. We as a country haven't adapted to be resilient to the consequences of man-made climate change.
1: Rachel Reeves is giving her backing to Andy Burnham to become the next Prime Minister, despite the fact she could lose her job if he does. The Chancellor is widely predicted to be replaced if the Makefield MP does take office. 2.7-plus magnitude earthquakes have hit Venezuela, causing widespread damage. Dozens are believed to have been killed and hundreds have been injured. And Scotland are facing the prospect of yet another group stage exit after a 3-0 defeat to Brazil last night. John McGinn admits they'll need a miracle to make it to the knockout stages. That's the latest from Radio News Hub. I'm Frankie Hersine.
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0: Good morning, it's Tim Quick here from West Wilts Radio, and we're down at Iford Manor with Marianne.
1: Good morning, everyone.
0: How are you doing?
1: Lovely to have you back. Very well, thank you.
0: All good. On a semi-beautiful day, it's kind of like
1: It feels like April showers in May.
0: Yes.
1: Although which is a bit strange.
0: We're sat here in the middle of May and it's... But for the most part, the sun is there.
1: The sun's mostly out, and to be honest, we could do with the rain. So
0: absolutely.
1: Let's avoid a drought like last year.
0: Yes.
1: Fingers crossed.
0: We do want this to come to an end and get the sun out properly.
1: Sun during the day, rain overnight.
0: Yeah, we can live
1: Let's
0: with that.
1: There.
0: We can live with that. So, Iford Manor. We've now got Iford Manor. We've got the Cross Guns and the Inn at Freshford all open.
1: I know.
0: All
1: it's
0: at the
1: first.
0: Same time.
1: All three of them. We
0: Look
1: reopened Cross Guns for the summer last Friday, and it's been a bit of a mountain to climb to get there. But it's so exciting to have all three venues up and running.
0: Exactly.
1: And for those that don't know the valleys around here, it's just so beautiful. So there's a lovely two valley walk where you've got us on the River Frome, and you can just walk down the River Frome essentially down to Freshford, and from there walk along the River Avon up to find yourself in Avoncliffe at the Cross Guns, and then it's just up and over a hill and you're back down at Iford. And so there's a lovely triangular walk, or you can just do part of it, and it's just really nice to sort of get out there and enjoy nature.
0: Mm-hmm. And you can enjoy a drink in all three of them. And you can enjoy some food.
1: Enjoy great food, good drink, and
0: what's not to like?
1: Well, hopefully lots of people like it.
0: Absolutely. Absolutely. So across the show, what are we going to be looking forward to?
1: Well, there's lots of things coming up, mm-hmm. as there always is in the summer. So, I mean, the highlight for me is always our jazz festival, which is coming up quickly in June. But we've got an awful lot of other things going on, some more low-key than others. So we have the Bradford and Avon Swift Group coming in a couple of weeks' time, and got a Butterfly and Moth Day coming up in July.
0: Mm-hmm.
1: Obviously, our supper clubs are going again, which is always an absolute treat.
0: Mm-hmm.
1: Freshford and Cross Guns, I think, just being open. And we'll chat through where we are with the works there and the various phases of renovations going on. And I think it's just, hopefully, everyone could just get out and just enjoy some really nice walks
0: and
1: some beautiful places.
0: And let's briefly talk gardens, because obviously this weather on and off has probably...
1: It's benefited the garden no
0: it's
1: end.
0: It's benefited the gardens.
1: It's been marvellous. So we've just had this really hot, relatively speaking, dry April.
0: Mm-hmm.
1: And it was a bit crazy because the wisteria came out so quickly, the tulips and everything was really were really early. And now we've got this marvellous cacophony of colours and everything, riot of everything in the garden. The wisteria, although the one on the front of the house has gone past its best now, up in the garden, some of the freestanding wisteria and around the pond are looking utterly glorious. And the roses are really coming out in full force.
0: Mm-hmm.
1: And the clematis and the alliums are a riot of colour. And we've still got some tulips.
0: Love an allium.
1: Not money, but who doesn't love an allium? I call them pom-poms on sticks.
0: Yes. Yeah,
1: And it's such a nice time to be in the garden, as it really not just comes to life but just explodes into summer.
0: Wonderful. Right, let's have a piece of music and then we'll catch up the other side of which piece of music have we chosen here.
1: This is a really old school one, but I heard it the other day and thought, oh, I haven't had this in my life for far too long. It's My Life by Bon Jovi.
0: Excellent choice.

0: Good morning, it's Tim Quick here for West Wilts Radio down at Iford Manor, and I'm still with Marianne. Now, one of the things that, because we're recording this on the 15th of May, and last week we enjoyed Sir David Attenborough's 100th birthday, and the kind of the national treasure that is
1: isn't he a legend?
0: He's a legend.
1: Absolutely. I mean, I've been really enjoying watching his programmes with my boys. Mm. Even my four-year-old just absolutely loves him, which is super. Did you know that Wild Isles, one of the episodes in Wild Isles with David Attenborough a few years ago, was actually filmed in the valley here?
0: Is that right?
1: Which is fantastic, yes. So we were very honoured to have been part of one of his programmes
0: exactly.
1: in the past. But as we, you know, as we spring towards summer, it's not just the garden that's waking up, but I mean, the nature in the valley is just stupendous. And
0: yes.
1: we are so lucky to be looking after such a wealth of, variety of residents and neighbours, really.
0: Yes.
1: Big and small.
0: Absolutely. I know we've talked in the past with William about kind of like the damage of the beavers and things like that.
1: Have you yes. Yes. The beavers can continue taking down
0: yes.
1: our trees. Yes, we're not entirely sure how to feel about that one.
0: Most of the nature's welcome. But yeah,
1: indeed.
0: Yeah.
1: But no, I mean, the river itself is so full of nature. We're very lucky. Just yesterday, I was taking a tour group round, and after the main garden, we were walking up to the walled garden, and one of the chaps was looking in the river, and he got so excited because he saw some trout.
0: Oh, right,
1: and
0: okay.
1: He couldn't believe how clear it was, and started spotting lots of fish in there. But we do. It's a really healthy river. Often when it's quiet at night, there's resident egret that comes down and fishes there. We
0: yeah.
1: have heron that come down. The otters often come and play. So we definitely know we have the beavers. They're difficult to spot, but we certainly see evidence of their residence here.
0: Yeah, yeah.
1: The kingfishers are unbelievable.
0: Oh, the kingfishers are stunning.
1: But a flash of blue. They're
0: yes,
1: so hard.
0: That's all you see, isn't it?
1: So and then hard to see.
0: You see the flash of blue, and then you stay static,
1: yeah.
0: and you just don't see them again. Yeah,
1: absolutely.
0: Yeah.
1: I'd
0: no.
1: say that they
0: yeah.
1: come and they go. And then you've got the wagtails, and oh, just, you know, a whole host of things. The bats are flying again now, which
0: mm-hmm.
1: is wonderful to see. So we've got, I think it was about 12 different species of bats just in this little area down at Iford. And of course, we're in SSSI, a site of special scientific interest
0: yeah.
1: for greater and lesser horseshoe bats, one of the most important roosts in the country, which we're always very happy to sort of ensure that their numbers are keeping up.
0: Yeah, yeah.
1: And they feed on the dung beetle, or it's the greater horseshoe bats.
0: Right,
1: it's quite
0: okay.
1: interesting to watch them. They're ground feeders, so their young prefer the dung beetle,
0: yeah.
1: which is one of the main reasons it's so important to have cows grazing the valley here,
0: okay.
1: because the dung beetle thrives on cow dung specifically. And the dung beetle not only then aerates the soil and naturally fertilises it by pulling the dung down into the soil, but it helps support this maternity roost of greater horseshoe bats that we have,
0: yeah, yeah.
1: because the bats come out and they very specifically feed the feed on the dung beetle, and they just sort of stand there almost and eat it. I think they're the only ones that are ground feeder bats, and quite extraordinary
0: mm.
1: to see. But the whole valley is springing to life, and you know there's deer everywhere and. Everywhere you look, there's wildlife, and it's not just that. It's the flowers. The wildflowers are starting to come out. The butterflies
0: yeah.
1: are out. The wild garlic is obviously making its way into the menu.
0: Oh, the smell! Love the smell of wild garlic.
1: Oh, it's yeah. wonderful. I mean, Matt does so many things with wild garlic and ferments and honeys and all sorts of things that you can use year round. But at this time of year, it's fresh and it's just spring on a plate.
0: And that's one of the things you pride yourself on, the use of everything. Kind of from here within the
1: absolutely
0: kitchen.
1: Within what we can do, so
0: yes.
1: I mean we source as much as we can from the estate. It's not possible to do everything.
0: No.
1: And what we tend to do, particularly with the fruit and vegetables, to a large extent we use external local producers who specialise in it,
0: yeah.
1: but then we top that up with as much of our own as we possibly can.
0: Yeah.
1: But it does also help take the stress off slightly, because in the years of the gluts of slugs and various other things, it means you can't quite know
0: yeah.
1: exactly where it is, but it's always very clearly labelled on our menus, and if it says it's Wall Garden or Iford, then you know it's definitely come from here.
0: Yeah, no, absolutely.
1: Great. The
0: yeah.
1: rhubarb, particularly at the moment, is
0: yes.
1: going great.
0: No,
1: guns.
0: I know
1: exploded.
0: The Friday Supper Club a couple of weeks ago, we enjoyed some rhubarb, and yes.
1: And I think on the Danishes every morning, there's always a rhubarb Danish down
0: yeah.
1: in the cafe, which is great. So,
0: yeah, no,
1: the
0: yeah. kind of like this. Yeah, some of the Danishes just, yeah, they just blow your mind.
1: Indeed,
0: yeah.
1: indeed.
0: No.
1: But no, so it's nice to be able to integrate everything in, and In fact, I believe Matt just had some beef delivered this morning.
0: Yes, yes, no, absolutely. We've been eyeing that up from our position here in the cafe. It looks spectacular. Right. Well, we'll head on over and speak to Matt. What piece of music are we going to play right now?
1: Again, this is a bit of a sort of blast from the past, one I haven't listened to for a long time, but I really like it. It's called Stay Gold and by First Aid Kit.
0: Nice.

0: Tim Quick here for West Wilts Radio at Iford Manor. And we've just seen a delivery of incredible looking beef. And I'm with Matt in the kitchen. What about this beef?
1: Yeah, absolutely. Very exciting. We've just got it in this morning. So we are going through it and doing the prime cuts, as we say here, and then the secondary cuts and getting stuff minced and dried and aged and, for all the different businesses.
0: Absolutely. So what are the long-term... Where's all this beef going to be heading?
1: The primer cuts, as in the steaks between Iford Manor and the inn at Freshford. Mm-hmm. And then the secondary cuts we use for a lot of things like our burgers and stuff like that for the cross guns.
0: Yeah.
1: And, yeah, it, through

0: sense. We definitely know where it's come from. We know what it's at. It's no air miles and the highest of quality. And we obviously have got a setup where it allows us to dry age things and intense the flavour. Obviously, we're in wild garlic season now at the moment, and everything's starting to rear its head and come out, and the sun's trying to come out.
1: It's we're talking here on the 15th of May, and the weather. Yeah, I think it's got the April memo. It's April showers.
0: It needs to get its act together and start coming out a bit more, I think.
1: Yes.
0: Yeah, people can sit out on terrace and enjoy some Italian style food.
1: Exactly. Exactly. So when's the next? So Friday supper clubs. They're how frequently?
0: It's next week. Our next one every 2 weeks. Okay. Next week we've got a cracker coming up as well. Again, all very seasonal. Got a lovely dry aged beef ragu on next week with some saldo pasta made from our offcuts of saldo. So again, zero waste policy. The supper clubs are very exciting, and it lets my younger members of the team have some more training and do something different and keep their interest, really.
1: Yeah.
0: So it's not the same day-to-day thing. It's something different.
1: Yeah. And there's a bit of light jazz playing in the background.
0: Absolutely.
1: As well.
0: Absolutely, can't be some jazz.
1: It is.
0: So yeah, no. It goes really well with the food we do and the room, and it's a lovely night.
1: Yeah, it was a wonderful night. Wonderful night. So anything else in the food world?
0: Not really, to be honest.
1: No, we're just really
0: excited.
1: More of the same.
0: Yeah, more of the same. Really excited that we've got Cross Guns open, the shack. Yeah. We're doing some great burgers, sandwich press, Greek salads, chopped salads, butter bowls. Or soft serve ice cream down there, Belgian style waffles using our saldo. Some really naughty stuff just to treat yourself after a long walk down canal.
1: God, mine and Bob's mouths watering.
0: Can't beat it, soft serve, Mr. Whippy.
1: Absolutely, absolutely. Yeah. Right, let's have some music.
0: Yeah, we're going to go with Green Day today. I'm American Idiot.
1: We're not going to point that at any particular American Idiot.
0: No,
1: are we?
0: We're not.
1: No, we'll
0: leave that to imagination.
1: We'll keep it politically correct.
0: Yes.
1: Here we go then.

0: West Wilts Radio. It's Tim Quick here down at Iford Manor with Marianne. Now, we've been talking nature a little bit earlier on. Let's talk a little bit more about nature, but in the form of the smaller creatures, the kind of the winged variety, birds and bees.
1: Absolutely, and butterflies too.
0: Yeah.
1: So one of the things that we love doing at Iford is working closely with local charities and indeed national charities, and just trying to raise general awareness what people can do at home to, you know, bring this marvellous wildlife into their gardens and provide more of a habitat and a nature corridor for these animals to be able to move around. And we have various days coming up where we have said charities coming here to Iford. So if you either to the cafe or the restaurant or indeed come to visit the garden, you'll find a stall set up to find out more information. And the first one we have coming is coming up soon on the Sunday the 24th of May. Mm-hmm. And it's the Bradford and Avon Swift Society, and they are, I mean, one of the biggest joys for me each summer, and I haven't seen it so far this year, is when you have the migration of

0: the swallows, and then the swifts and the house martins.
1: Yeah.
0: They don't all come through at the same time. You tend to get the house martins and the swifts together, and then the swallows at a separate time.
1: Okay, they queue up. Yeah.
0: But it's incredible. They come en masse, and for us, it's always by the bridge, and they just... They just soar around, and it's an absolute joy to see.
1: Yeah.
0: And the migration is so important, and so the timing obviously varies each year, and indeed their numbers, but something to look out for around this time.
1: Yeah.
0: But I'd say to people, please do come and meet the sort of Bradford and Avon Swift Society, and just learn a bit more about how you might be able to help these birds come and roost up for the summer. They're not very obtrusive at all, they're just wonderful to see.
1: And do you literally know, kind of like almost to the day?
0: No,
1: the date you know it's going to be around this time.
0: It's just generally around this time. And what tends to happen is I just tend to sort of walk out one day. They're here.
1: It's like, I know, growing up, it always used to be the day that the flying ants came. You know, there was always the flying ant day.
0: Yeah, or whatever. So you can never predict exactly when it happens. No. It's partially weather dependent. I mean, with these, I think they're obviously migrating a very long way from Africa, and the timing will vary. But they always come through the valley, and it's just you just sit and watch, and it's nature does what nature does.
1: Yes,
0: and it does it best.
1: Yeah. So, well, I think it's a good, you know, one of the things we were talking about kind of before we came to air was just how growing up we had to wait for things, and it's in a different generation now and whatever, and I think nature tells us, reminds us, if
0: nature,
1: you like,
0: teaches us not everything is instant.
1: Yes.
0: And it doesn't always happen when we want it, and we can't always predict it or control it.
1: You know, we can have our deliveries and kind of like, if we need something tomorrow,
0: absolutely,
1: we can have it delivered tomorrow, but nature doesn't work like that.
0: No, it doesn't. And I think that's why the overriding joy when it does happen and when it does deliver is just so sort of special.
1: Lovely.
0: And then the other thing that we have coming up as well is we have had an annual butterfly day for decades now, but we're changing it slightly for this year, and we're sort of pairing it back to make it really much more focused on the butterflies and the moths. So we do this in conjunction with Butterfly Conservation, who are a fantastic charity, and I mean, butterflies and moths are so important to our ecosystems and are often overlooked.
1: Yes.
0: And there's certainly nowhere near as many as there used to be. Luckily, here in the valley, because we have kept our wildflower meadows, and we, you know, they're not grazed during certain times of year, so we don't let the cows in until July to let the orchids seed, and the butterflies have really sort of enjoy those orchids and the wildflowers in those meadows. And so what we do in July, so before we let the cows in, we put these paths through, and so visitors can come, and it's an entirely free day, so it doesn't include the garden. This is outside the garden. We open up, we're going to open up one of our wildflower meadows this year. Stunning views across the valley, so lovely to see. But then it's also just a joy just to see all these different wildflowers. There's no intervention really in terms of what's been planted. It's all naturalistic,
1: and
0: so it's just been a basic ecology over the years that's evolved, and the number of butterflies that you'll see are huge. And we've also worked every year with Butterfly Conservation to do a moth trapping exercise, so we can monitor the types and varieties and numbers of moths that we have in the valley. It does vary. So although we do it at the same time each year, it has, the types of moths we found have really varied year on year, because it depends on whether the weather's wet, whether the weather's dry.
1: Yeah.
0: But it's still fascinating. You have these hundreds of moths, and they range from these teeny, teeny, tiny micro moths to these absolutely giant hawk moths. And it's wonderful. So they, when they're doing the count on the day, they have it on their stall. And it's just lovely, because you can go up to there, you can look at all the moths and the butterflies that they've caught, or the moths basically, really up close. And then around 4 o'clock at the end of the day, once they finish the count, they'll release them all. But it's also a wonderful opportunity for I say children, but I mean big children, myself included, to actually have a chance to hold one of those giant hawk moths, and they're lovely, and they're beautiful creatures.
1: And I was
0: going to
1: say, because butterflies, you know, there's an infinite variety and they're all beautiful. Moths don't get as much kind of good press as the butterflies,
0: I think, because they just fly fly around at night, don't they?
1: Irritate you around your lamps.
0: And you just sort of flip them away. And because it's darker, we don't tend to actually see the colours. And often they are darker colours themselves, but not all. Mm. And it's just it's a very rare opportunity to get to see moths up close. But they are absolutely beautiful. And so it's a really special day. And as always, we've got Nolene Beasley coming along. And we sponsor it so that she can provide free crafts for children to engage them and get them more engaged in sort of butterfly type activities.
1: Yeah,
0: too.
1: Great stuff. Well, let's take us back to the kind of like what we were talking about just now, the kind of like the slightly bigger winged creatures of birds for our next piece of music.
0: Well, one of my favourite pieces of music is Songbird, and I just thought if we're talking about birds, then Songbird by Fleetwood Mac has to be it.
1: Excellent choice.

0: Iford Manor. It's Tim Quick here for West Wilts Radio, and I'm with Marianne. Now, over the last couple of months, every time I switch the TV on, you're either on the TV or I see a film trailer, and I'm thinking, that's Iford Manor. But as well as films and TV, you're also featuring books.
1: We do. It's quite surreal this year, really, and ever so grateful to the many people who have very kindly sort of included the garden or Iford within whatever they're writing about. And we've got two books that have actually been out just this week, and I'd say grab them when you can, although maybe wait a few weeks because we're hoping to have them stocked on our shelves a couple of weeks' time.
0: Yes.
1: Two books by two people, authors that are very well revered and we know quite well. The first is Sean Pritchard, who, if anyone's on Instagram and enjoys floristry, then you may already know him. His first book, Inside Out, was spectacular and talked about growing your own flowers and bringing the garden into the house and arrangements. Mm-hmm. And he's just released his second book called Atmosphloric. Now, we're not one of the main gardens featured within it, but there are quite a few photos within it that are with Iford. But Sean has this incredible way of working with colour and putting together combinations you wouldn't necessarily expect to come together. And his knowledge of sort of, I guess, cut flowers and the flower arranging is very inspirational. And this book is unbelievably easy to access, easy to read, laid out beautifully. And when I picked it up and was reading it, I'm so inspired, and I'm quite looking forward now to sort of replanning yet again the cut garden for next year. And I'd urge people to sort of go and look at it. But no, Sean's a good friend of ours, and I'm hoping we're trying to get a date sorted for him to come as well to do an evening here, where he and I will have conversation about not so much the book, although that will be part of it, but also a bit about his background, what inspired him, how he got into it, and all those sort of questions that you often want to ask, but you don't always get under the skin of. So watch this space, and that date will come out. And similarly, Thomas Rutter, he has also just released a book called A Garden Through Time. Mm-hmm. And we are so honoured to be included within this. There's, I believe, 30 gardens that he's chosen, and we are one of them. These are sort of gardens across the whole world. And so you've got Monet's garden. You've got the more modern garden over in Singapore. You've got Hadrian's garden, and then you've got Iford in the middle, as well as a few others from the UK.
0: Big company there,
1: And we're truly honoured. Now, Thomas knows the garden here pretty well because he actually came and sort of worked alongside our team for a time a few years back. And again, we're trying to sort a date as well for him to also come along and just sort of talk through this absolutely incredible book with all these fabulous gardens and the histories.
0: So
1: anyone who's interested in gardens and enjoys Iford, I think you probably will enjoy these books, so do look out for them.
0: So keep your eyes peeled on the website, I guess.
1: Absolutely. And indeed our shop shelves, where we'll hopefully be stocking them very soon. Signed copies as well, I hope.
0: Be interested, but keep your powder dry. Come and buy them when they come to visit.
1: Indeed. And then we've the other things that we've got in the diary currently on a gardening side, which dates are firmly set, are our wall garden tours. In the past, we've done behind-the-scenes tours, which used to go to the wall garden and then into the main garden. But we've been doing so much work in the wall garden over recent years that we decided that actually it merits its own tour.
0: Yes.
1: And it's wonderful. We've now got an enlarged garden team. We had two new members join our garden team at the end of March, and they're absolutely wonderful. And obviously, we've got the pub gardens to sort of take on now as well. So we've got six people in total across our team, and it's a wonderfully diverse team that works beautifully together. And in the walled garden, the changes over recent years, we've gone from the National Collection of Bindweed, because it had been somewhat neglected over there, and it's now got our new glass houses where we propagate all of the plants, about 90% of what we put out in the garden here, and indeed put into the pots and some of the hanging baskets in the pub, we've propagated that here.
0: Yeah.
1: Some of the pub ones we have had to buy in as well, because obviously we need a bit more mature plants. But it's great. It's a really productive garden. Obviously, it's growing lots of fruit and veg. Mm-hmm. We have the cut flowers, which the team do fantastically well, and I love working. It's mainly Tim that I work with on the cut flowers for the restaurant, the cafe, our holiday cottage, and indeed the pubs. And so it's wonderfully productive. Plus, of course, the walled garden has always been the space to play. It's
0: yes.
1: very different from the main garden. We love the main garden, but in the walled garden, we don't have the same restrictions on design or anything like that. So we can really experiment. And my mother-in-law, who is quite an artist, one of her many sort of skills under her hat. In fact, she drew the logo for Iford and the line drawings as well for the pubs and their new logos. That's all her. But she's got an amazing shell house in the walled garden, her poem from which it is on the plaque there, and she's made a puzzle board sort of garden. There's a whole load of topiary, a lot of which has secret meaning behind it. And it's all just good fun and a very different vibe and different atmosphere from the main garden.
0: Yeah.
1: And yes, Lily, who joined us at the end of March, is just having her inaugural wall garden tour. I think she had it last week. And
0: okay.
1: I think you're going to be catching up with her later.
0: I think we're seeing Lily.
1: Sort of see how she's settling in. But
0: absolutely.
1: It's been great to welcome her and indeed Jen to the team. But Jen's not here today. So
0: No, looking forward to meeting Lily. But yes, some of these things you're talking about there, of course, were seen in the
1: Saving Country Houses.
0: In the TV
1: Houses.
0: Show, the Penelope Keith one.
1: So Channel 4's Saving Country Houses with Penelope Keith. Yes. And we have fingers crossed. We are hearing rumours that there might be a sort of series 2 coming along. So we're hopeful that that happens and that we might be
0: quite
1: asked
0: often,
1: back.
0: They quite often revisit.
1: We're hoping. So fingers crossed for that.
0: Yeah. Well, no, because you appeared in episode 6 and 8, where you saw the kind of like the restoration of the glass house there.
1: Indeed. All in the wall garden.
0: So yes. No, I can see them. I can see them coming back. Right. Let's have a piece of music. We'll head off to see Lily. But while we do that, what piece of music are we playing?
1: Well, thinking about the transformation in the wall garden over the years, mm-hmm. thought a bit of Basement Jaxx and What a Difference Your Love Makes.
0: Oh, cunning choice.

0: Tim Quick here down at Iford Manor with Marianne, and we're talking pubs. We are now in a position where, for the first time across the last year, we've talked pubs, and one pub's been open, next pub's been open. Both pubs are open, and Iford Manor.
1: I know, it's quite exciting. So for the summer, because we're going to have to close the cross guns again for more works, there's quite a lot of work needed there. So it's an iterative process, but very important, I think, for everybody to have that, you know, serving drinks in the summer, because it's just such an amazing spot.
0: Yes.
1: And so, so the Cross Guns is open. For those that don't know the amazing spot I just mentioned, don't try and go there by car, a bit of a nightmare, but do go there by foot, by bike, by boat, by narrow boat, or by train.
0: Yeah, you can go there by train.
1: It's wonderful. It has its own little train station, but you have to make sure you're in the right carriage, because I think it's a single carriage stop still.
0: Yes, if you're coming out of Bath, it's always you need to move carriage. Yes.
1: So you need to know where you are for that one. But it's incredible. It's on a steep hillside with this incredible beer garden. You have the River Avon at the bottom of the beer garden, but behind the pub, and this is what's unusual, is you've got the Kennet and Avon Canal, and then it crosses over on this unbelievable viaduct just to the side of the beer garden.
0: Yeah.
1: So you have this amazing architecture. You have canal boats going above you, the river going below you, no through roads, and then the railway on the far side.
0: Yeah.
1: And in the evening, you get the cows in the field opposite. I'm not actually sure whose cows they are, but they come down, and you know, you just see them down by the river, and it's absolutely idyllic. I can't think of many places, certainly not around here, where you can get on a train in the centre of Bath or Bristol, get on out, and you step out, and you're not in a village, you are just in the middle of the country.
0: Yeah.
1: Which is perfect, and with a pub.
0: And if it was in the train, it's minutes away from Bradford Haven or Bath. Yeah,
1: exactly. Yeah. So that's great. So that's sort of serving drinks, and we have what we're calling the Shack this year, but it is serving cheeseburgers and salad bowls and a whole load of things, and also soft serve ice cream. Oh, and some waffles. I mean,
0: yes,
1: that's my order sorted.
0: Yeah, talking to Matt earlier on, he was talking about the soft serve, and based on the beef we were looking at, if that's going in the burgers, then
1: delicious burgers, but as I say, for me it's the soft serve. And then obviously walk down the River Avon, and you find yourself at Freshford, or indeed if you don't want to walk, then wait for a train and hop one station down. And you find yourself down in Freshford, and of course that's much more of a gastropub, and we've got some outside seating at the moment, but the garden itself we've been redoing, because the decking had been there for I think about 10 years or so, but it was rotten.
0: So we've
1: taken the decking out, and we've just been in there the last week or so, really terraforming the new terraces. I think Steve, our head gardener, has been down there this week with his measuring tape, and is measuring up for shrubs and things, so we've got an idea of how we want it to look.
0: Okay.
1: And it will take a while for the garden to mature, but we're hoping to get it open in the coming weeks, and so that will be wonderful when it does. So hopefully to coincide with the warmer weather and fewer showers.
0: That'll come.
1: Will. Oh, it always does.
0: Yeah, it will come.
1: And certainly in time for our jazz festival, which is coming up very quickly.
0: Exactly. We're only weeks away now, aren't we?
1: We are. It's the end of June.
0: It's felt like a long, long way away, and then suddenly June is around the corner.
1: It flies by when you're having fun,
0: is
1: what I say.
0: But
1: no, it's amazing. Tickets are selling very well, so I would say to everyone who's thinking of coming, please do jump on there and get your tickets. We've still got a few tickets for the Thursday night, which is amazing. We've got a superb saxophonist and pianist up in the cloister, and that's a really nice sort of picnic in the garden in the evening. Very rare opportunity to do so. We have the concert within the cloister interval, where we serve tea and coffee, and then you go back into the cloister, and we put the roof on as well, so you don't have to worry about the weather or anything. It's all really nice.
0: But it's going to be good weather anyway.
1: Oh,
0: it's going to be good weather.
1: It always is, and in some ways it might be shade from the sun.
0: Last year got the memo.
1: Absolutely.
0: This year will as well.
1: It does tend to down here, which is nice. Friday night is sold out, I'm afraid, but we are running a waiting list, so do get yourself added to that if you'd like to come. Again, another cloister concert. And then the Saturday, which is the big night, is essentially, we call it the party night. And so we have Snowboy in the Latin section, which is very much Latin jazz. And we also have Mike Vitti returning to DJ. And so it always ends up with a bit of a party, dancing on the lawn, dancing up by the gazita, lots of people having a great time. And can't wait. And then, of course, we have the jazz lunches in the restaurant. And I think the Sunday's sold out, but there's a handful of tickets left for the Saturday too. So do have a look. That's
0: the
1: 18th
0: to the website.
1: To the 21st of June. on the website. Yeah.
0: Brilliant, brilliant. And on the Saturday night, is it Snowboy?
1: It is Snowboy.
0: Should we have a bit of Snowboy playing then?
1: Why not?
0: Yeah,
1: I'm going to have to see if I can pronounce the names of his song, but I quite like to have Funky Djembe, which I think will have everyone up and dancing.
0: Absolutely. Give you a taste of what's to come.

0: Tim Quick here for West Wilts Radio. Still at Iford Manor, and we're just passing the ticket office, and we bumped into Frieda. How are you doing, Frieda?
1: I'm wonderful. I love being here. Thank you.
0: Yeah, good stuff. Good stuff. Have you had much business today? Are they keeping you busy?
1: We've got 125 booked in.
0: Right, okay.
1: And then we often get a lot of people who just turn up without
0: yes.
1: having booked as well.
0: Yes, of course.
1: So,
0: but that's a fair volume, even without the kind of like the...
1: Yeah, Wisteria's just going over.
0: Yes.
1: But the roses are coming up into centre stage.
0: I was going to say, Marianne was telling us about the roses. Yeah.
1: Well worth a look.
0: Yeah, no, absolutely. Now, you are also a resident of Avoncliffe as well.
1: I am indeed.
0: So you're doubly excited.
1: 47 years at the end of this month.
0: Is that right?
1: Yeah.
0: So you were... Yeah, that makes you about 48 now, I would have thought. Yeah.
1: I can recommend a very good optician.
0: Is that right? We're not recommending Specsavers here. But you've enjoyed having the Cross Guns reopened, yeah?
1: We are delighted. The residents, because it had been closed for a while and it was on the market, and we were not enthralled with the previous owners.
0: No.
1: And when we heard it was being bought by William and Marianne from Iford Manor,
0: yeah,
1: I asked William if he'd like me to, you know, sound out the yeah. residents, you know, about thoughts. And the first response was, oh, thank goodness, at last, a proper owner.
0: Love it.
1: Give the man a medal.
0: Love it.
1: But that was the first response.
0: Excellent.
1: And
0: excellent.
1: Generally speaking, the residents are delighted.
0: Great stuff.
1: To have the pub open. It's had its difficulties because there's a lot of work needs
0: yeah,
1: to be
0: no,
1: done.
0: Yeah, absolutely. Yeah, yeah.
1: But no, we're absolutely
0: but you're glad
1: delighted.
0: It's open.
1: And it's in
0: it's
1: good
0: open.
1: Hands now.
0: Great.
1: Long term.
0: Yes. Yeah, no, absolutely. The future looks good.
1: Yeah, it's an old, very old building and yeah. it needs people who understand it.
0: Absolutely. And they yeah. do. And they do. Well, we will be back on a future occasion because you're a member of the Bradfordians and you're rehearsing for 12th night.
1: So we're currently rehearsing.
0: Exactly. So we're going to be back at some point for you to get you to quote some Shakespeare. Beer at us.
1: Maybe. I don't want to give the game away.
0: No, absolutely, absolutely. But there's a queue of people behind us here, so we will let you get on. Good to see you.
1: Thank you
0: for that.
1: I hope you enjoy your walk around the garden.
0: Absolutely, thank you.
1: And we'll see you down at the Cross Guns, I
0: absolutely,
1: hope.
0: Absolutely, yeah.
1: Thanks a
0: perfect,
1: lot.
0: Perfect, thank you.
1: Bye.
0: Now, we talked earlier on that we were going to be trying to seek out Lily, who's been showing a couple around the walled garden, and we found Lily. Nice to meet you, Lily.
2: Hi, nice to meet you.
0: Now, you are the new girl on the block.
2: I am, yeah.
0: Are you enjoying it? Obviously, kind of like Marianne and William are around locally, so we can't say anything other than the fact that you're enjoying it. But you are enjoying it.
2: Oh,
0: yeah.
2: I'm loving it. Feeling very lucky to be here.
0: And those other people have joined similar times, haven't
2: yeah,
0: you?
2: Yeah, so Jen's joined as well. So, yeah, very excited to be joining with her.
0: And she's off on her jollies at the moment.
2: She is, enjoying a nice little weekend away.
0: Yeah. Yeah, no, absolutely. So what's your new role then? What jobs have they given you?
2: So just generally kind of helping in the garden with anything that's needed, really. Helping with planting, helping with pruning, things like that. Yeah,
0: yeah, good stuff. And the weather's, it's been kind on and off, hasn't it? It's
2: it kind has. Of a... I've been lucky. I've come from Devon, so
0: right. Oh,
2: that
0: okay.
2: was just...
0: They're used to rain,
2: yeah.
0: Dad. Whereabouts in Devon?
2: I was working at Rosemore Gardens, so
0: oh,
2: near
0: right.
2: Great
0: okay.
2: Torrington, so very
0: yeah.
2: wet. Yeah.
0: No, absolutely. Yeah, no. So, and you've been showing somebody around the walled garden to come out this morning.
2: Yeah.
0: Is that a standard thing that you know you've been doing, or was that your first?
2: This
0: your
2: is
0: first
2: my
0: tour?
2: First tour. Yeah.
0: Yeah. So, kind of the walled garden isn't an area that most people will have. They'll you know they get the visit and they go around the main garden where mm-hmm. most of your life is
2: yeah.
0: in the main garden. But what do people see behind the scenes in the walled garden?
2: Well, they'll see where we kind of propagate all of the plants for mm-hmm. Going into the garden. Also where we grow produce and cut flowers for the restaurant and for the family as well.
0: Yeah, yeah.
2: And then it's an area where the family are able to put a bit more of their personality on it.
0: Yes, yeah, yeah.
2: So there's lovely topiary. There's a nice puzzle garden up there.
0: Yes,
2: beautiful shell house. So, yeah, lots to see.
0: Yeah, no, absolutely. Have you got a favourite bit?
2: Oh, I do love the puzzle garden, actually.
0: Yeah?
2: Yeah. It's. I'm not sure how to describe it.
0: Yeah, no, I'm not familiar with the puzzle garden. So what's the puzzle garden?
2: So Elizabeth Cartwright Hignett,
0: yes.
2: So when she came, she built this puzzle garden, mm-hmm. and she wrote a poem, and it's written on the floor. So there's a puzzle to try and figure out what the poem is.
0: Okay.
2: But it's just beautiful. It's filled with lots of books planted in like a checkerboard.
0: Yeah, yeah.
2: Beautiful wisterias, irises, and just an amazing view as well over the river. So
0: yeah, it is a beautiful, spectacular place.
2: It is.
0: Yeah, and the wisteria is just coming to its end, I suppose. But it has a revival later in the year, doesn't it?
2: It could reflower. Yeah.
0: Yeah.
2: It
0: depends could. On the depends what the weather's
2: yeah.
0: doing.
2: Yeah. Yeah.
0: Right. Let's have a piece of music. Now, we talked off air about how you pronounce this lady's name, because it's a revelation to me how you pronounce this. I've been mispronouncing it as Lofi.
2: Yes, so was I.
0: For way too long. I know she's Icelandic, where Björk came from, but it's I think it's Leve.
2: It is, yeah.
0: Leve. Now, referencing the fact that you're a fresh starter here, mm-hmm. Can you remember the name of the song?
2: From the Start.
0: From the Start. Here we go.

0: Tim Quick here for West Wilts Radio, down at Iford Manor, and I'm still with Marianne. It's just to say ta-ta to the listeners, really. We've had a lovely day here. To thank you for your company.
1: Not at all. And Will sends his apologies as well. We're right in the middle of May, which means it's manic tour season, which is lovely. But yes. He's been leading various tours while we've been chatting away, so he hasn't had a chance to say hello. But I'm sure we'll hear from him next time.
0: And I saw on the kind of like on the socials that it's been your 10-year wonderful wedding anniversary.
1: I can't believe it's been 10 years. It's been time flies. It's absolutely amazing. But it was lovely. We had a lily in the valley, which was a very special flower for me. I love it, and that featured in our wedding. So we've had that in the cloister. It's gone over already though, because it's been a much warmer year this year than it was back in 2016.
0: Yes, absolutely. Well, many congratulations.
1: Thank you,
0: and thank you for your company today. And we'll see you soon.
1: Indeed, looking forward to it.

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1: The heatwave's continuing with a warning record-breaking temperatures could rise even higher. The red warning in place for parts of England and Wales has been extended till tomorrow. Dozens are dead and at least 700 injured after two powerful earthquakes hit Venezuela. The death toll in the South American country is expected to rise further as rescuers search collapsed buildings. Rachel Reeves says she's backing Andy Burnham to be the next PM, but will she stay on as Chancellor?
2: When he becomes Prime Minister, he will make those decisions around the top team around him, but I'm not going to preempt that. Those are his decisions.
1: Well, the speculation Miss Reeves could be moved from the Treasury to a more junior role in the coming weeks. Meanwhile, a temporary cut to VAT for places like zoos and theme parks has come in. Rachel Reeves announced the Great British Summer Savings as part of plans to ease the cost of living on families. And Scotland's qualification hopes are up in the air after their 3-0 World Cup defeat from Brazil. They need to wait and see if they get through to the next stage as one of the best third-placed teams. That's the latest from Radio News Hub. I'm Phil Towers.
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1: Well, your sweet talking guy this morning is Tim. Tim Quick, good morning to you. I hope you're all doing well. It's a hot one. It's a hot one. Well, all I can say is that this is Talkin' Tunes, but we've had a couple of cancellations, so it's more relative to the last couple of weeks where, to be honest, it's perhaps been more talk than tunes. This week is going to be more tunes than talk. We've got nobody in the first hour, but I will scour the internet and see what I can find as regards all of the decent health advice for us all coping in this hot weather. Up in the second hour, we've got a gentleman called Adam Lawton. Might be Lawton. Lawgthton. I'm going to go Lawton. Who manages the Froome Festival, which we've got coming up next week. And so for beginning of July, July the 3rd through to July the 12th. So we're going to find out all about everything that's coming up in the Froome Festival. But as I say, that's in the second hour. In the first hour, it's going to be mainly tunes and me finding out all about the hot weather. What do you reckon, Pete?
2: Oh, it's too warm for me. Oh, it's warm. I like it warm, but I don't like it this warm. It's too warm. You know, there's warm and there's warm. Oh, I'm sweating cobs.
3: What? Cobble the cobs?
2: I'm ringing. I'm wet through. Look at me. Oh, it's sticky weather. It's sticky. Clammy. I can't get my breath. Go! It's called summer. Have a saluro and shut up.
1: Yeah, I cut out just at the right time. So let's go over to Cool and the Gang, because I think they think the same thing.

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1: Love, laughter, and glorious confusion await as the Bradfordians present Shakespeare's Twelfth Night at Bradford-on-Avon's historic Tithe Barn. 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Tickets from thebradfordians.com.
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2: So how are you all coping in this weather? It is hot, isn't it? And we Brits, we love a good moan. But it's, I don't know, our houses just aren't made kind of for this level of heat, are they? I'm lucky enough to live in a three-storey house, but darn, it's hot at night. So there we had Too Hot by Kool & the Gang. Let's keep the kind of like the heat wave themed music coming. We'll have a few and then we'll get back to normality. This is Love Is Like a Heat Wave by Mr. Phil Collins.

0: Oh yay! Oh yay! Oh yay! 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
1: Oh yay indeed, Trevor the Town Crier. Hopefully see Trevor on Saturday. We're covering the Trowbridge Country Fair on this Saturday, the 27th. Sophie there, come and say hi. Come and say hi. We've got a gazebo there, and I think there's a number of us there. So yeah, come and say hi. So why? We've got... So that was Heatwave, Love is a Heatwave by Phil Collins. So why is a heatwave a problem? It's probably obvious, but I'm looking at the government sites on these things. The main risks posed by a heatwave are not drinking enough water. We're all guilty of that. So dehydration, overheating, which can make symptoms worse for people who already have problems with their heart or breathing. So it's heat exhaustion and heat stroke. So who's most at risk? A heat wave can affect anyone, but some people are more vulnerable, including older people, especially those aged 65 and over, babies and young children aged 5 years and under, people who have serious long-term conditions such as heart problems, breathing problems, dementia, diabetes, kidney disease, Parkinson's disease, mobility problems, mental health problems, or drug or alcohol addiction. People who live alone and may be unable to care for themselves. People who are on multiple medicines or medicines that may make them more likely to be affected by hot weather. People who are already ill and dehydrated. People who are homeless. People whose job involve manual labour. So the more important things, the tips for coping in hot weather. Keep out of the heat if you can. If you have to go outside, stay in the shade, especially between 11 a.m. and 3 p.m. Wear sunscreen, a hat, like clothes, and avoid exercise or activity that makes you hotter.

0: advice as we progress through the morning, but take all that advice on board. But most importantly, I think probably all of them at the moment, hydrate, drink as much water as you can. I've got a big old bucket of water kind of like here, and apologies if you can kind of hear various fans in the background. The all the electronic equipment in here doesn't particularly enjoy the hot weather at the best of times, but the fans are racing in them, and obviously we've got kind of fans to kind of to make it a bit more comfortable for me as well. So apologies if you can hear fans, but it's a bit of a necessary evil, I'm afraid. So we've got an eclectic kind of range of music this morning, but I thought most importantly, one of those eclecticisms should be a bit of Noel Coward with Mad Dogs and Englishmen Go Out in the Midday Sun.
1: Tropical climes for certain times of day, when all the citizens retire to take their clothes off and perspire. It's one of those rules the greatest fools obey, because the sun is far too sultry and one must avoid its ultraviolet ray. The natives grieve when the white men leave their huts, because they're obviously, definitely nuts. Mad dogs and Englishmen go out in the midday sun. The Japanese don't care to, the Chinese wouldn't dare to. Hindus and Argentines sleep firmly from 12 to 1. But Englishmen detest our siesta. In the Philippines they have lovely screens to protect you from the glare. In the Malay states there are hats like plates which the Britishers won't wear. At 12 noon the natives swoon and no further work is done.

0: such a surprise for the Eastern eyes to see. But though the English are effete, they're quite impervious to heat. When the white man rides, every native hides in glee. Because the simple creatures hope he will impale his soul at topi on a tree. It seems such a shame when the English claim the earth, that they give rise to such hilarity and mirth. Mad dogs and Englishmen go out in the midday sun. The toughest Burmese bandit can never understand it. In Rangoon, the heat of noon is just what the natives shun. They put the Scotch or rye down and lie down. In a jungle town where the sun beats down to the rage of man and beast, the English garb of the English Saab merely gets a bit more creased. In Bangkok, at 12 o'clock, they foam at the mouth and run. But mad dogs and Englishmen go out in the midday sun. Mad dogs and Englishmen go out in the midday sun. The smallest Malay rabbit deplores this foolish habit. In Hong Kong, they strike a gong and fire off a noonday gun to reprimand each inmate who's in late. In the mangrove swamps by the python rumps, there is peace from 12 to 2. Even caribous lie around and snooze, for there's nothing else to do. In Bengal, to move at all is seldom, if ever, done. But mad dogs and Englishmen go out in the midday, out in the midday, out in the midday, out in the midday, out in the midday, out in the midday, out in the midday sun.
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2: Mad dogs and Englishmen go out in the midday sun, but the advice is not to. So looking further at the kind of like the various government sites, heat exhaustion and heat stroke. Heat exhaustion does not usually need emergency medical help if you can cool down within 30 minutes. If it turns into heat stroke, it needs to be treated as an emergency. But the symptoms of heat exhaustion and heat stroke, and these are the things to avoid, the symptoms of heat exhaustion include tiredness, dizziness, headache, feeling sick or being sick, excessive sweating, and the skin becoming pale and clammy. A changing skin colour can be harder to see on brown or black skin, it says. Cramps in the arms, legs and stomach, a high temperature, being very thirsty, feeling irritable. The symptoms of heat exhaustion are often the same in adults and children. If someone is showing signs of heat exhaustion, they need to be cooled down and given fluids. The symptoms of heat stroke include a very high temperature, hot skin without sweating, fast breathing and a fast heartbeat, confusion.

confusion and restlessness, as maybe even a seizure and loss of consciousness. Heat stroke is something that requires a medical emergency and needs immediate medical help if someone has the symptoms of heat stroke. So the things to do to cool somebody down, if somebody does have heat exhaustion, apologies, follow these four steps. Move them to a cool place. Remove all unnecessary clothing like a jacket or socks. Give them plenty of water to drink. You can also give them an isotonic sports drink or an oral rehydration powder that you mix with water, which will help replace salt through sweating. Cool their skin. Spray or sponge them with cool water and fan them. Cold packs wrapped in a cloth and put under the armpits or on the neck are good too. And stay with them until they're better. They should start to cool down and feel better within 30 minutes. I've certainly had kind of friends that's happened to, and it's proper scary. So let me just run through those things again. Move them to a cool place. Remove all unnecessary clothing like a jacket or socks. Give them plenty of water to drink. You can also give them an isotonic sports drink or oral rehydration powder that you mix with water. Cool their skin. Spray or sponge them with cool water and fan them. Cold packs wrapped in a cloth and put under the armpits or under the neck are good too, but stay with them until they're better. And like it says, it's they should start to cool down and feel better within about 30 minutes. Hopefully some sage advice. So kind of just hopefully that should never happen to you, but bear it in mind so that you know if something happens, hopefully some of those things click in and you remember them. Right, let's get back to the music. As I say, it's Talking Tunes this morning here on West Wilts Radio. A little bit light on the talk side, apart from me, obviously, because we've had a couple of guest cancellations this morning. But we have got a guest in the second hour, Adam Loughton from the Froome Festival, on the phone. Right, let's get back to the music for the moment. One of the other shows that I kind of do, I'm very lucky enough to present a country show, Nashville Nights, with my friend Rach, and I'm a big fan of this particular artist. A gentleman called Cooper Allen. We can never play too much Cooper Allen because some of his lyrics are a little bit saucy. They're a little bit too much on the effing and jeffing. But he has just had a baby, his wife's just had a baby, and so he's a father for the first time. And this is a beautiful song based on he's got the whole world in his hands. That old primary school anthem that we all know and love, and this is a lovely song to celebrate his new daughter. So this is Cooper Allen and Whole World.

0: In the words of Corin Bailey Ray, girl, put your kettle on, come tell us your favourite song. Come and join me and Tim every Sunday morning, 9 till 10 on Happy Hour and 8 till 9 on Toast and Tomfoolery. See you soon.
1: Shameless advertising for another show that I'm on. Sunday mornings, be great if you could join us on Sunday mornings. That's myself and my friend Carol. So Sunday mornings from 8 o'clock in the morning, we generally spend about the first hour moaning about how early it is, and it's a combination of how early it is and how hot it is. If it's a hot day, but mainly about how early it is. But it's, you know, it's our own choice. You know, we chose to have a show at that time in the morning, didn't it? But no, it's good fun, Sunday mornings. So a Sunday mornings from 8 o'clock, it's a bunch of quizzes. I think we're currently up to about 4 different quizzes that we run in the first hour. So 8 till 9, as I say, it's very much kind of quiz time. Lots of music, but kind of lots of quizzes. And then 9 till 10, we have something called the Happy Hour. So Happy Hour is all about celebrating fundamentally your news, your happy news, your good news. So, you know, we decided kind of a few months back that kind of like every little bit of news in the kind of like the mainstream news tends to be a little bit gloomy. So we wanted kind of like an hour to be completely kind of an isolated island of happiness. So really just share any bit of good news that's happened in your house. If you booked a holiday, your baby slept through the night, tried a new vegetable, anything. It might be big in your world. It might even be small in your world. But if it's a happy bit of news, then share it to happyhour@westwaltzradio.com. And if you want a song request, send it through. If you've got a birthday, if you've got an anniversary, anything. Quite anything. So long as it's on the kind of like the happy side, so long as it's a bit of happy news or a happy song, then share it to happyhour@westwiltsradio.com, and we'll happily share it with not the nation, but at least with West Wiltshire. And that's between 9 and 10. So the whole show of Toast and Tomfoolery runs from 8 till 10. And as I say, quizzes in the first hour and the happy hour as the second hour, 9 till 10. Right, let's get back to some music. And I am lucky enough this Thursday night to be seeing this band up at Western Arboretum. It's a cracking lineup. If there's still tickets available, I would highly recommend it. Deacon Blue are the main act, but the Lightning Seeds are the support act. That's a pretty darn good combo, isn't it? So I thought I'd play my favourite Deacon Blue song. This is Deacon Blue. This is from their iconic first album, Raintown. This is Loaded.

0: Hello, I'm Sharon Davis, and you're listening to West Wilts Radio.
1: There we go. Loaded by Deacon Blue. Seeing them on Thursday night up at Western Burt. And I'm hoping they're not going to cancel. There's a lot of things being cancelled at the moment. So obviously Wiltshire is being covered by a rare red wool that... It's really struggling with my words this morning. Red weather... A rare red... See, this is the problem. There's too much alliteration. A rare red weather warning. It's not easy to say that. That's almost a tongue twister. For extreme heat, that's easy enough to say. We can expect temperatures in the mid to high 30 degrees for Tuesday, Wednesday and Thursday. There's lots of things being cancelled. These are the ones that I know about. St Lawrence here in Bradford-on-Avon, that is closing at lunchtime today. We're at 12:30 today and is closed fully tomorrow and Thursday. Reopening currently on Friday. Number of other schools are going to be shutting earlier than usual. We know Kingsdown School, Clarendon Academy, Pusey Vale School and Dilton Marsh Primary. Those are the ones we know about. The Carer Cafe, the Bradford-on-Avon Carer Cafe this week, 25th of June, that is also being cancelled because of the type of temperatures and looking after the volunteers and carers. And even some of the shops. I saw that the cheese shop is closing, and I'm just trying to find the exact kind of timings. I think it was just the morning it's kind of closing. Here we go. Due to the extreme weather forecast, decided to open the shop shorter hours. So the cheese shop up on Silver Hill there, opening from 9 o'clock in the morning until 1 o'clock on Tuesday the 23rd of July, and the same on Wednesday the 24th and Thursday the 25th. Just to kind of, you don't want your cheese warm unless it's cheese on toast. So lots of things either closing early or not opening at all. So go careful. If I get any more kind of like news in on other things that are closing, then I will read it out. But in the moment, let's go back to the music. Sam Fender and Olivia Dean. Olivia Dean, her star is shining bright at the moment. This is Rain Me In.

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0: Well, today being a Tuesday, June the 23rd, but obviously this show gets repeated on Thursday the 25th, but we'll cover off a bit of Thursday. Oh, actually, it gets repeated on Sunday now as well. We better cover Sunday night as well. Right, the latest forecast for Wiltshire. Today, as I say, Tuesday the June 23rd. Today is going to see exceptionally hot and humid conditions under sunny skies and a gentle southeasterly breeze. A few isolated patches of cloud may occasionally drift by through the day. Didn't it ever chuck down with rain last night? Wow. That when it rained, didn't it? Tonight, overnight temperatures will remain high and conditions will stay warm and muggy under clear skies. Winds will be generally variable or light. Wednesday, remaining exceptionally hot and humid tomorrow, even hotter than the previous day for many. Winds will remain variable or light, and there may also be a few isolated patches of cloud around. The outlook for Thursday through to Saturday, remaining very hot and humid on Thursday and Friday, though temperatures will tend to take gradual and small dips by Saturday, which will feel less hot in comparison. There will be plenty of sunshine throughout the period, with an added risk of a few scattered thunderstorms on Friday and Saturday afternoon. As I say, it was a heck of a thunderstorm last night, really quick, but it's it chucked it down, didn't it? Wow. That was Rainy In, Sam Fender and Olivia Dean. Great song. Right, let's go old school. Bit of Petula Clark, bit of Pet Clark. This song will always remind me. This is a kind of like just it's not really even an anecdote. I used to work in DVLA, one of my favourite things having a young family was getting to come home on a Friday afternoon, and the girl I used to sit opposite, a lovely girl called Natalie, we used to sing this song as we packed up our desks on a Friday. So we changed the name to I'm Packing Up My Desk Right Now, to the tune of I Couldn't Live Without Your Love. So whenever I hear this song, in my head I'm always singing I'm Packing Up My Desk Right Now. But this is Pat Clark and I Couldn't Live Without Your Love.

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1: You are, Tanita. You are listening to West Wilts Radio. This is Talking Tunes. A bit light on the talk this morning. We've had, as I say, we had a couple of cancellations, but we have got a guest coming up on the phone in probably about a quarter of an hour. 10 minutes, quarter of an hour. Adam Loughton from the Froom Festival. So we're going to hear all about the Froom Festival. Right, one of the things that's captured a lot of attention on the various Facebook groups, WhatsApp groups, and whatever in Bradfordhaven these last couple of weeks, not just the heat, about injured wildlife. So and so various bits of advice have been sort of like shared over the last kind of like couple of days on what to do if you should you find any kind of injured wildlife, because I think there's been injured deer, injured swans and whatever. So if you, in the event you find a sick or injured wild animal, please act quickly. Contact a wildlife rescue organization, or if the animal is small and safe to transport, take it to a local vet. The wildlife rescue contacts, I won't give you the kind of like the telephone numbers, because it's just easier not to. You can look them up. Wiltshire Wildlife Hospital, they rely on local volunteers to assess, collect and transport wildlife to their hospital. The RSPCA, of course, they've got trained staff and specialist equipment. Bath Swan Rescue, obviously in the event of it being a swan. Oak and Furrows Wildlife Rescue Centre, and Harris Hill and Gibbons Veterinary Surgery in Trowbridge. Vets, I don't know if you're aware, vets provide free treatment for injured wildlife. It says on here, let the community know. Please post details on the various Facebook sites so local people are aware of the situation, and if possible, update the post with any action being taken. This helps avoid confusion and prevents multiple people responding to the same incident. There's been a very, very sad and hopefully kind of rare occasions where there's been wildlife crime. Examples of wildlife crime including deliberately harming protected wildlife, destroying nests, illegal trapping, poisoning or disturbing protected species. So if you believe a wildlife crime has already taken place, report it either to the police. If it's happening right now, then 999, but if it's already taken place, 101, or the RSPCA on 0300 123 4999. Record any evidence safely, and if possible, note what happened, when it happened, and where it happened. All a bit sad, that, isn't it? All a bit sad but necessary. All a bit sad but very necessary. Right, let's get back to the music. We're continuing with the old school theme. We had Petula Clark there with I Couldn't Live Without Your Love. This is Strangers in the Night by Engelbert Humperdinck, albeit a slightly more disco-y version of it. So you can have a little kind of wiggle in the kitchen if you're not too hot. I think you might enjoy this.

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1: 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We've just gone DAB. We've got DAB in the back end of April. So we're streaming to a lot more people now, in people's cars, on people's digital radios. We were previously just on the internet and on smart speakers, but we're now in people's cars. We're a captive audience in people's cars. In fact, we play out in various places, including some shops and cafes. I know for a fact we are playing out now to the Starry Eyes Cafe in Castle Place over in Trowbridge. So good morning to you good people, having breakfast or having what are we approaching 11 o'clock, having 11s in the Starry Eyes Cafe. So hello good people, Sally and the gang over there. You in the corner, that looks nice. Yeah, hold it up to the camera. Yeah. No, that is great. Yes, get in contact if you're interested in either sponsoring. You could sponsor a show. We're open to all sorts of things. We've got 30-odd different shows, not 30-odd shows, 30-odd different shows on the network here. So if there's a particular show you'd like to sponsor, then reach out. studio@westwiltsradio.com. let's have a chat. Right, big important game happening tonight. We're 57 minutes into this show and I've not even mentioned the footy. I've whittled on about how hot it is, but there's an important game tonight. 8 o'clock tonight on BBC One is the kickoff. We did okay in the first one. It was a bit of a dodgy first half, but we kind of pulled it around in the second half and ended up 4-2. So that was the tricky one, the Croatia game. We've got Ghana tonight. We can't underestimate them. So we need to have a football anthem. You'll forgive me for that, won't you? It's a good one. It's good, and it's got the John Barnes rap in it. So I think you'll approve of this one. This is New Order and World in Motion.
2: Well, some of the crowd are on the pitch.

0: Hi, I'm Dee Dee Wild, and you're listening to West Wills Radio.
1: You are indeed, Dee Dee. Well, if that was the rather fantastic World in Motion and New Order, we failed miserably on a show at the weekend on Sunday morning to do the John Barnes rap. I will stick to radio presenting, not rapping. Now, on the phone, if the technology is working, we've got Mr. Adam Loughton from the Froome Festival. Are you there, Adam?
2: I am indeed, Tim. Lovely to hear from you. How are you doing?
1: I'm all right. A wee bit hot, but I imagine you are as well.
2: Trying to keep away from it, yeah.
1: I was going to say, how do you enjoy this kind of weather? Are you a heat lover?
2: The world of festival organising is spectacularly unglamorous. You spend a lot of time chained to your desk and dealing with phone calls, so I just have a fan placed within about a metre of my face at all times. As I desperately sweat over the final details of Froome Festival as it's coming up in just under 2 weeks' time.
1: Absolutely. Well, I'm glad to hear that kind of like running a festival is every bit as glamorous as working on the radio. It's people imagine. Yeah. You know, I used to work abroad a lot, and people kind of imagined that kind of, you know, I think they just imagine that if you go to Portugal, all you're doing is lying on a beach rather than sort of like sitting on an industrial estate, kind of like sort of working or whatever. The cold hard reality.
2: It's sometimes helpful to keep up that facade, but I think everyone inside music knows the reality of the situation, especially at this time.
1: Absolutely. So rightly you sort of say you are in the last few weeks ahead of the Froome Festival. So how long has the Froome Festival kind of like been in existence? Let's have a bit of history.
2: Well, it's funny you should mention, because this year we are making a big celebration of 25 years of Froome Festival. Mm-hmm. Froome Festival was founded in 2001 by the amazing Martin Bax, who sadly recently passed away in the last couple of weeks, and left behind with him a legacy of just creating the artistic scene that is now so famous within Froome, and creating just so many spaces and places and opportunity for the arts to thrive within Froome. And, you know, in the past 25 years, we've seen so many amazing artists come to our town.
1: Absolutely,
2: and be a part of this festival. And this festival really is a true celebration of them. It's a celebration of the places, the spaces that make Froome special. It's the celebration of the community artists that make Froome so special. It's a celebration of amazing, you know, big names that come across and perform to packed out shows across the festival. And really, we get the pom-poms out and we celebrate all of that. This year, across 10 days from Friday the 3rd of July to Sunday the 12th of July, we have 300 events taking place.
1: Wow.
2: In over 55 venues across the town.
1: That's incredible.
2: A large proportion of that are free and low-cost events with tickets up to £5. It covers music, comedy, theatre, visual arts, photography, history, heritage, walks, talks, activities for kids, free activities outside. We really do hope that we have something for everyone, and we really do hope that we see the town, as we always do every year in July,
1: come
2: alive with arts activity and welcome a lot of visitors to come down and enjoy it all.
1: Well, across 300 odd events, there has to be something for everybody there. If somebody can't find something in 300, then there's something wrong. There's something wrong.
2: Well, that's our hope, certainly. But I mean, but to be clear on that, you know, the 300 comprises of, you know, not only just the big ticketed events that are taking place at the Cheese and Grain and some amazing shows that are happening at Merlin Theatre, and of course, you know, big famous events are part of the festival, including the Festival Food Feast, the Hidden Gardens, and the other activities that people know and love. Alongside that are a number of brilliant community projects, a lot of amateur projects, performances, a lot of local musicians who are playing in pubs and parks and churches across the area. And so it, what we try to do is we try to say to everyone, if you're coming to an event, make sure you find a way to come to another event either before or after.
1: Yeah,
2: there will invariably be something that is free for you to come along to. And you can really help to support community arts at a time where it is getting more and more challenging for community artists to continue to operate in the way in which they want to operate. We hope that a festival like this shines a light on the amazing work that they do.
1: Yeah, yeah. So, like you said, the festival itself has been around for 25 years. How long have you been involved?
2: So this is my fourth festival as director. It's actually my last festival as director as
1: Oh, right, okay.
2: And I have had just the most amazing time being a part of it all. And really, you know, it's funny, you know, again, in terms of the delusions as to what's involved in these festivals. When you say that you're a director, people assume you have a lot more control over these things than you actually do. And in the best way possible, Froome Festival is thoroughly uncontrollable because we just have so many people who are contributing to it in so many different ways. Our model is to be as open as possible. We invite submissions from across our community. We invite submissions from all of the venues, from all of the creative organisations that are a part of Froome, as well as many national promoters who come and work with us as well. So it's truly a festival that is designed by Froome for Froome, and hopefully reflects the very best of what's going on in this town.
1: So across your 4 years, what have been the highlights of the past festivals, or have you got a memory of even before those 4 years? What's your highlights? If we were on X Factor and we were playing your best bits, your best bits?
2: you'll see many in there. I can't replicate the feeling, and it's something that I know that a lot of people who have come to Froome Festival also comment upon. In coming to a town the size of Froome and walking down the street, and in a walk of 10-15 minutes from the top of town down through the Cheese and Grain and Pass there all the way along, you'll see pubs that are busy, you'll see churches that are full, you'll see talks that are taking place, you'll see gigs going on, you'll see stuff that's happening outside. It genuinely fills my heart with joy seeing the town come alive in that way, and seeing so many different types of events catered for. Because, you know, on any given night, we could have, you know, up to 15-20 events that are taking place at once. And actually, a lot of the time, you worry about whether you're going to get the right audiences across it. But such is the breadth of the festival that actually there is something for everyone. People will be going to a poetry night next door to where there's a rock gig going on.
1: Yeah.
2: And, you know, and then just down the road, there's something else completely different happening there as well, and people are excited about that. So, you know, beyond that, in terms of specific events, I love the free outdoor events that are taking place. You know, the big one always is the Froome Festival Food Feast, and I always say, if you've never been to Froome Festival before and you want to find out what we're all about, come along on Saturday, 4th of July, for our biggest free outdoor event at the Cheese and Grain, Saturday the 4th of July between 5 o'clock and 10 o'clock. And from there, you'll really get the feeling of Froome Festival. You'll see the colour, the community artists, the bands, the activity, everything else that's going on from there. And then from there, you can be signposted along to myriad other events which we'd love you to engage with.
1: I think it's this Sunday I'm seeing Scouting for Girls at the Cheese and Grain. Might be the following Sunday, I can't remember. I pretend to have a kind of like a very busy life, but it's really not. Cheese and Grain is a fantastic space. I kind of so many good memories of concerts there. But it's as you say, it's the eclecticism, if that is a word, of the Froome Festival. Like you say, 300 different events, and it can be like you say, poetry next to a rock concert, and everything in between. Amazing.
2: And for my money, you know, that's what a community arts festival should be. And it's very interesting, actually, when you talk about festivals, you know, because festivals, when you speak to the average person and you say, you know, this is a festival, they think of a festival in the model of the Glastonbury,
1: yes,
2: or of a WOMAD, or of,
1: yes,
2: a, you know, a Muddy Boots festival. And actually, you know, festivals come in many different shapes and sizes. There are loads of micro festivals, especially across our region as well, that are both the kind of Muddy Boots festival, but also the town-based festivals like us. And in terms of the way that people engage with those festivals, it's always very different, because each one of these events stands on its own 2 feet. Each one of them, you know, they will have tickets for each individual event.
1: Mm-hmm.
2: And it's trying to do a different thing. It's trying to showcase artists and showcase community, and more than anything, showcase Froome. And that's really our goal within everything that we do, is to showcase Froome and Froome art scene. And so I urge people who haven't come across those kind of festivals before, you know, we hope that we can offer something really special and something which you can engage with, dip in and dip out of. But crucially, when you do come along, try and come along to as much as you can.
1: Yeah. So let's talk tickets then, and people working out exactly which events they can kind of go to. Presumably there's a website. Where do people head?
2: There is indeed. Froomefestival.co.uk has, mm-hmm, everything that you could possibly need. Definitely pick up a brochure. You should be able to find brochures in and around cultural institutions in Froome and around the local area as well. I also spend time working over at Wiltshire Music Centre, where I know if you're in Bradford-on-Avon, that's where you'll be able to collect your brochures.
1: Yep.
2: You can find all the information there. Tickets are sold in box offices across Froome. The best option always is to go to www.froomefestival.co.uk, and when you click book now, you will always be sent to the correct ticket link.
1: Excellent. But as you said, can I read, you know, if you're picking something at 5 o'clock, pick something at 4 o'clock as well, and pick something at 6 o'clock, and, you know,
2: absolutely. And many events don't require booking. There's a number of,
1: right,
2: free events that don't require anything, that you can just come along to. And if you're struggling for things to do in amongst it, you know, there's some fantastic exhibitions that are taking place. There's the famous Froome Open Art Trail, which welcomes, you know, 50 or 60 local artists who are exhibiting their wares across the town, and on the last weekend of the festival, so from Friday the 10th to Sunday as well. And we have the famous Hidden Gardens of Froome, which is always immensely popular, with people exploring the various different horticultural spaces across Froome. So, you know, there is always something for you to sink your teeth in around the edges, and we really hope you can come along and enjoy it.
1: Absolutely. Sounds fantastic. And you might even get a bit more of this weather.
2: yes,
1: that would help.
2: Well, it's always a challenge, you know, if it gets too hot, then, you know, how people come along to it. But again, you know, if you're worried about the heat, there's plenty of indoor events as well that should hopefully keep you cool.
1: Brilliant. So head to the website, the Froome Festival website, all the W's and Froome Festival, and 300 odd events to put yourself down for it. So it runs, as Adam has said, from Friday, July the 3rd through to Sunday the 12th. As you said, 300 odd events kind of like happening in between those dates. A heck of a lot. And you're hanging up your spurs after this one.
2: I am hanging up my spurs, but Froome Festival will continue on. The new director, who I've met now and we haven't announced yet, is absolutely fantastic. And I can assure that Froome Festival will continue to go to strength to strength. And I will very much be looking forward to actually being able to enjoy the festival as opposed to thrashing about as I normally have.
1: Absolutely.
2: To.
1: It will live long and prosper, as Star Trek
2: absolutely
1: used to say. Brilliant, brilliant. That's fantastic. Thank you so much for joining us today, Adam. Really, really, really appreciate it. Stay cool where you are.
2: Will do.
1: I'm going to go over now to a piece of music from, I watched a film at the weekend called, back from the early 80s, a good old, I can't remember what you used to call it, a Brat Pack movie, I suppose. It was called About Last Night. This is Sheena Easton and So Far, So Good.

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1: There we go. That was Adam Loughton from the Froome Festival. 300 different events happening between July the 3rd, so Friday, July the 3rd, through to Sunday, July the 12th. 300 events. Wow. It's such an eclectic kind of place, Froome, and the Froome Festival is such an eclectic mix of events. Highly recommend that. And as Adam says, if you're attending kind of like the thing you want to go to, you know, if that's your standout thing at say 5 o'clock or whatever, then have a look around the kind of like the, you know, before and afterwards and see if there's something else that might surprise you. Get involved, and like Adam says, you know, a lot of the events are free, and even the events that are that do have a cost, it's a bargain. It's a bargain. So that's the Froome Festival, July the 3rd through to July the 12th. Head to the website to support that one. That was So Far So Good from the film About Last Night, back from the early 80s. That was Sheena Easton of Modern Girl, 95, A Few Your Eyes Only. There you go. If I was on 3 and 10, I'd have stormed that one. Right, let's keep the music going. This one is

an interesting one. One of the quizzes that we do on a Sunday morning on Toast and Tomfoolery is finding tunes that have been covered by somebody else and made them into kind of like a very different sounding song to the original. And this was one of those. This was the one we had this Sunday. So this was Billy Idol's Rebel Yell. You know, the in the midnight hour, she cried more. That one. This is by the Professor Nick Harrison. This is his soul version of Rebel Yell. We really loved it. See, hopefully you will too.

0: This is an aging rocker, Henry Marsh, with an O-level in kennel hygiene. And you're listening to Westworlds Radio. Don't turn it off.
1: Indeed, don't turn it off. Rebel Yell there by the Professor Nick Harrison. The old, revamped, upbeat soul version of the old Billy Idol song. Hope you enjoyed that. We really did on Sunday. Right, let's get back to the hot weather and the advice. So this is stuff from the government website and the NHS website, and we talked about it earlier on, but I think it's a sage reminder. Tips for coping in hot weather: keep out of the heat if you can. If you have to go outside, stay in the shade, especially between 11 o'clock and 3 o'clock. Wear sunscreen, a hat, light clothes. Avoid exercise or activity that makes you hotter. Cool yourself down, have cold food, regular cold drinks, drink extra fluids, but avoid alcohol, caffeine and hot drinks, and have a cool shower or put cool water on your skin or clothes. Keep your living space cool. Close windows, curtains and blinds during the day. Open them at night when the temperature outside has gone down. Electric fans can obviously help if the temperature is below 35 degrees. Check the temperature of rooms, especially where people at higher risk both live and sleep, and make sure you check on anyone who is at higher risk from the heat. We just got to be sensible. We're in a kind of like a red alert at the moment. Doesn't go any higher, so we just got to be careful. Just these next few days, through till we had the weather forecast earlier on, it kind of changes on Friday. It kind of becomes a bit more tolerable on Friday, but today is just the beginning of it, I'm afraid. Wednesday and Thursday get even hotter. What we could do with it is a summer breeze. Mr. Keith Urban.

0: Drive Time here on West Wilts Radio. Kick off the week with Pete Cole on Monday with all the hits from across the decades. 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On Wednesday, join Greening and Keat for BOA Matters with all the news, interviews and events going on in and around Bradford-on-Avon. And finish the week by joining Jeremy Robertson on Thursday and Friday with great sounds and news of all the gigs happening locally. That's Drive Time, 5 to 7, here on West Wilts Radio.
1: And it being Tuesday, I'm back later on with Nashville Nights with me and Rach at 5 o'clock in the Drive Time slot, as it said on that advert. I'm just looking at the Froome Festival site, so that's froomefestival.co.uk. Really friendly site, really user-friendly site. So you can look, obviously, for specific events. As Adam said, there's 300 odd events. But there's also event categories that you can click on, and it sort of shows everything in that category. So there's a free and low cost category, which is quite honestly the biggest one of the lot. There's a lot of events there that are free. There's a comedy link there. I was really interested. Nigel Planer of the Young Ones, Neil from the Young Ones, he's doing a talk. There's an outdoor event category as well, an eco one, a music one, spoken word and literature, activities, film, theatre, exhibitions, food and drink, science, dance, visual arts and crafts, wellness and history. So there's a heck of a lot there. So kind of find your category, or find your kind of, there's different ways of searching the site. So as Adam said, you know, find the ones you want to go to, and then just look at the events that are happening either side. If it's running for July the 3rd, so it's running for 9 days, but with those 300 events, there's lots of events happening very kind of close to each other all across Froome in various different locations. So lots you can pick, and step outside your comfort zone a bit. Kind of, you know, if you want to go and see Nigel Planer, go and see an art exhibition as well, or grab some food at one of the kind of like the food stores as well. Sounds really, really good. A couple of banging kind of yacht rock songs there. Summer Breeze from Keith Urban. Keith has just brought out an album of covers, all ready for the summer, called Flow State. We've been playing a few of the tracks on Nashville Nights on the Country Show. But they're all kind of yacht rock standards. There's some absolute corkers on there. So he's redone the Isley Brothers' Summer Breeze there. And then we had a favourite group of mine called Yachtly Crew, embracing the whole yacht rock, with doing their version of Robbie Dupre's Steal Away. Now, one of my favourites from X Factor, kind of back in, I think, 2008, was a lady called Rebecca Ferguson, who has carried on making some cracking albums. She's touring later on this year. So I'm going to play one of my, you know, this is what you can do when you've got a radio show. If anybody wants to come like their own radio show, get in contact, studio@westwiltsradio.com. But, you know, one of the beauties of having a show is you can get to pick your music. So, like I say, I'm a big fan of Rebecca Ferguson, and this is my favourite of hers. This is Rebecca Ferguson and I Hope.

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2: There we go, that's Friday night. Kathy at 9 and Dean at 10. The new Friday night in is the new Friday night out. Two cracking shows. Really, really pleased to have them on board on the station. That was I Hope by Rebecca Ferguson. One of the guests on this here show, this Talk and Tune show, I can't remember whether it was last week or the week before. I think it was last week. Really good guest from Trowbridge, Frankie Soul. Really, really up and coming artist. We were so pleased to get him on. And he's got a new single called Not a Quitter. Really, really fantastic track. Let's give it another listen. This is Frankie Soul and Not a Quitter.

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1: There you go, Not a Quitter by Frankie Soul there. Good song, isn't it? Good song. He's from Trowbridge. But watch out for him. He's had a couple of cracking singles. He is up and coming. So if you see him kind of like playing, then get along. Get along. You'll really enjoy it. A really nice chat. It's the interview is still on the website, on the Play Again. Like I say, I can't remember if it was last Tuesday or the previous Tuesday. Definitely within the last 2 weeks. But really nice fella. Really nice fella. Right, it's 10 to 12. Madness. How has that 2 hours gone kind of like by so quickly? Still gonna try and squeeze in a few more tunes. Just to say, you know, obviously keep it West Wilts Radio today. Let us be the company for you on this hot old day. So it's been Talking Tunes with me this morning, but coming up after 12 o'clock we've got Mr. Mike Holden, who is as ever feeling groovy between 12 and 2 o'clock. Then we got Kathy's Club Classics with Kathy. That will be repeated on Friday night. I think we had the advert just now for Kathy and Dean on Friday night, but she records that on a Tuesday afternoon, so that's Tuesday at 2. And then we've got an eclectic mix kind of across the rest of the day. If you're a fan of the 80s, we've got 80s in Deep with Andrew Keat from 3 o'clock through to 5 o'clock for all your love of the 80s. So he looks not just at the kind of like the big hitters. Well, the big hitters as regards artists, but not necessarily their big hits, if you like. So it's the lesser known songs of the big artists. So that's between 3 o'clock and 5 o'clock with Andrew. Then I'm back here to sit in this sauna like room with my mate Rach for 2 hours of country. That's Nashville Nights between 5 o'clock and 7 o'clock. This week's theme, it's kind of basically half my choices, half Rach's choices. We generally pick a theme more eclectic than that, but this week we're just going simple, half you, half me. Then at 7 o'clock it's A Million Songs Across My Brain with Andrew Matthews. I don't have a note of who his guest is tonight. He generally has a guest, so watch out for that at 7 o'clock. And then we've got a new show. We've got a new presenter, Bert Appleton, which I think Bert's a great name, isn't it? As I said to him, he sounds to me like he should be leading a big band. Back in the 50s or whatever, Bert Appleton and his big band. But he's not leading a big band, but he's hosting a show called Where Is My Mind, and that's inaugural show is between 8 o'clock and 10 o'clock tonight. So please keep him company tonight between 8 and 10. And that finishes off your listening pleasure for West Wilts Radio on this Tuesday morning, June the 23rd. Right, let's get a few more tunes out there. Bit of Johnny H. Jazz, yeah, of course. Heart of Gold.

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1: So thank you for joining me this morning on Talking Tunes. Like I say, a little bit light on the talk. But hopefully you've had lots of sensible advice that I've been filtering out from the internet on tips for coping in hot weather. Cool yourself down, have cold food, regular cold drinks, keep your living space cool, close the windows, curtains and blinds during the day, check the temperatures of rooms, especially where people at higher risk live and sleep. But just, you know, if you have to go outside, stay in the shade, especially between 11 o'clock and 3 o'clock, wear sunscreen, a hat, light clothes, avoid exercise or activity that makes you hotter, and drink. But drink water. My thank you to Adam Loughton from the Froome Festival. Head on over to thefroomefestival.co.uk. Get your tickets for that. That promises to be a kind of a fantastic week in a bit. Friday, July the 3rd through to Sunday till the 12th. I will see you back later for kind of like for Nashville Nights. As I said, there's some fantastic shows kind of like coming up across the day, and on the other side of the news is Mr. Mike Holden. But I'm finishing off today with Harry Nilsson, and I guess the Lord must be in New York City. Thanks for joining me. See you soon.

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1: The heatwave's continuing with the warning record-breaking temperatures could rise even higher. The red warning in place for parts of England and Wales has been extended till tomorrow. A state of emergency has been declared in Venezuela, where at least 164 people have been killed and around 1,000 injured after two devastating earthquakes. Rescuers are continuing to search collapsed buildings for survivors. Keir Starmer's promising an orderly transition to whoever replaces him.
2: I will do it in good grace. I will do it faithfully serving my country. It is the privilege of my life to have been and to be the Prime Minister of the United Kingdom. And I remind myself of that every single day.
1: Well, currently just Andy Burnham's put himself forward to be the next PM. The AA says it's going to be a while yet till petrol and diesel drops back down to how much it cost before the Iran war. The price of oil's dropped in recent days as more tankers pass through the Strait of Hormuz. And Ryanair's going to let kids sit with their mums and dads on their flights without charging a fee. Previously, families had to pay to make sure they were all together. From Radio News, I'm Phil Towers.
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Good morning or good afternoon, depending on what time of day you are listening. And it's my show with DJ Jess Jess, that is me again, the Vinyl Countdown. And that, as always, was the first track of my song, The Final Countdown, by the band Europe from the album The Final Countdown. And that was 1986, a very good year. So here we go, and this is West Wilts Radio, sorry. I hope you're enjoying your day. Okay, so let's play another one.

Great. Well, that is a shout out to my best friend Belinda. It's a big favourite of ours, and she specifically asked if I would play that for her this week. And it's Dancing With Myself by Billy Idol and Generation X. Okay, so up next, we've got a bit of Blondie, and I will tell you a bit more afterwards. So here we go.

Right. So that was Blondie, and that, as I well, as I said before, it was Blondie. Yeah, bit of Debbie Harry there, big favourite, and that was Heart of Glass. So I'm going to play a song of a really, really great female band up next, called Bug Eye, and it's their latest release that came out last year, and it's called Comfortably Numb, but never fear, it is not an attempted cover of the Pink Floyd song. It is actually a song that they've written. So here we go. Okay, well, I'm going to work with that. We're going to do a different song now because it doesn't seem to want to play. But so up next is well, let's have a look. It's, hang on a second. Up next is Violet by Hole. And that is all the way back in 1994. So here we go.

Okay, so as I was saying, that was Hole. So we had a bit of a Courtney love going on there. And up next is another band friend of mine. This released in 2022 or 23, something like that. They first released it on Spotify and then actually recorded it onto an album that you could buy. So it's a big shout out to them. This is Mosaic, and it's my favourite 2 and 3.

Right. So up next, we've got a brilliant band, not badge, band who I've loved ever since the 90s. It's another band, actually, that is celebrating a anniversary of 30, not 40, otherwise I wouldn't have been alive. Yeah, it's Dodgy, and it's their album Three Piece Suite, and it's In a Room.

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1: Okay, so up next, we're going all the way back to the 70s, would you believe? In fact, to be precise, 1978, and it's a bit of Toto. It's Hold the Line, and it's off of the album Toto. So here we go.

Right. Well, that was Carole King, amazing songwriter and singer. She's done work with so many artists, and is a favourite of mine off of the iconic album, I think I could say that, from 1971. Okay.

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1: Okay, so next up is a shout out for my dad, and it's an old favourite of ours. He was the one that actually introduced it to me. It's Christine Perfect in Chicken Shack before she went into Peter Green's Fleetwood Mac and then the other Fleetwood Mac too. It's a song called I Would Rather Go Blind.

Okay, so that was Chicken Shack, and the next one is another shout out. This time it's from my mum, and again it's a joint favourite, but I would never have listened to it without my parents. But it's her absolute favourite of this particular band. It's Fairport Convention, and it's Who Knows Where the Time Goes off of their album in 1969. So relax and enjoy the beautiful tones of Sandy Denny.

Okay, well, that was, and I'll make this clear, Fleetwood Mac, but it was Peter Green Fleetwood Mac. So that was sort of 60s, and that's another favourite. I think it's just a really beautiful song. That was Need Your Love So Bad. And up next, we've got Cruel to Be Kind by Nick Lowe. So here we go.

Okay, so if you're just joining us, that was Cruel to Be Kind, and it was off of the album A Labour of Lust from 77. Okay, and up next is a song called Psycho Killer. It's not got an E in it, but that's because it's actually, despite being called Psycho Killer, it's not that bad. It's my favourite Talking Heads song. So here we go.

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Right. Well, that is another favourite. I loved the whole album, in particular another song, but I couldn't play that because it's 20 minutes long. So I played one of the shorter ones. So that song is In the Land of Graham Pink, off of the 1971 album In the Land of Graham Pink by Caravan. And I think it was one of my first favourite vinyls. Well, I had a lot of them, but it's one that I have quite a specific memory of as a child. So up next, we've got some Billy Joel for you, and it's still rock and roll to me.

0: to me.
1: Right. Up next is a song, it's another favourite, but it's a Blue Tones song. I recently was able to talk to the lead singer of the band about it, and I've been wondering ever since the album came out in 1996 what it was about and whether I was right about it, because I always like think about songs because I'm, I don't know, a bit different like that, and I like to try and read into what the meaning is. But I recently found out what it was about. So this is Putting Out Fires off of Expecting to Fly. Here we go.

Right. Well, that was a favourite of mine, and it's off of their album Leveling the Land, and it's Battle of the Beanfield, and that was 1991. So, wow, I can't even remember how old I was then. And anyway, up next we've got some Pulp, and it's Do You Remember the First Time?

So that was a song off of the classic Pulp album His and Hers, and up next we've got something completely different to that, in my view anyway. It's The Clash with London Calling.

Okay, so that was the title track off of the Clash's 1979 album, London Calling. And up next, we're going into the 80s for a bit of Joe Cocker, and it's Trust in Me.

Okay, so that was Trust in Me, and it was from the album Unchain My Heart, and that was more of an 80s, it was 87 in fact, and again, that was Joe Cocker. If you're just listening to, you're just starting to listen. So up next, we've got Counting Crows.

0: Okay, so that was Mr. Jones by the amazing Counting Crows, and it was off their album August and Everything After from 1993. So up next, we're going to have some Lucy Jones, but first, I've got a little bit of something for you to listen to.
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So that was Defying Gravity, and it's sung by the marvellous Lucy Jones. So we're very excited to be having her do a gig locally for us, and possibly having a chat with her. The gig is at the Wiltshire Music Centre on Saturday, the 16th of May, so it's quite soon. There are quite a few tickets still left, but they are going very quickly. So if you want to come along, get in there quick. So up next, I've got a shout out for my niece. It's quite a good one, to be fair. It's an oldie, but I love it. And it's Deep Purple, and it's Smoke on the Water.

Right. Well, this is goodbye for this week anyway. My show's The Vinyl Countdown. I hope you're enjoying it. This is week three. That was Smoke on the Water, and that was all the way back in 1972, would you believe? Iconic music. Up next is Move On Up by Curtis Mayfield, and that's 1970, and then we're going forwards again to the 90s for Stay, I Miss You by the lovely Lisa Lowe. I'll hope you'll be with me again next week. Bye.

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1: The UK record for the hottest June day has been broken for the second day in a row. Yeovilton in Somerset has recorded a temperature of 36.4 degrees Celsius. Schools have closed for a second day as the heatwave grips the nation. And Prime Minister Sir Keir Starmer says they're doing all they can.
2: It is important that we as a government coordinate this. We're having COBRA meetings at the official level to monitor what's going on, give the appropriate advice, and schools are going to have to gauge that according to their local conditions.
1: There are fears that up to 10,000 people are missing after back-to-back earthquakes in Venezuela. At least 164 people have been killed. A 23-year-old TikTok influencer from Kent has been charged with the murder of her boyfriend in Dubai. Brooke George from Gravesend is facing death by firing squad after she claimed self-defence during a violent attack by her partner in the UAE. And Ryanair has bowed to pressure and won't charge families to sit together on flights. That's the latest from Radio News Hub. I'm David Hall.
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Good afternoon, everyone. Welcome back to another Kobe's Desperate Hour. I'll be kicking off this very sunny Sunday with a whole variety of absolute bangers. It's the summer solstice today, going up to peaks of 27. Very exciting. And also, obviously, a very happy Sunday, Father's Day Sunday, to everyone out there, whether you're celebrating or it's a bit of a sad one. Hope you're doing okay. It's going to be a good show today. So hopefully this one will cheer you up. This is Nostalgia's Lie by Sam Fender.

The Cure with Friday I'm in Love. What an absolutely incredible song there. Before that, we had Nostalgia July by Sam Fender off his album People Watching. And just before that, to start the show, we had Treat People with Kindness by Harry Styles. Three incredible songs to set the tune of the show today. Without further ado, we're going to go straight into the next one. A bit of R.E.M. with Shiny Happy People.

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artist, but there you go. Anyway, up next we got a band called Geese, who a few of my listeners know I'm a very big fan of. I think they're absolutely awesome. I'll be seeing them at Reading Festival this year, and I think they're due a spot at that festival because they are just an incredible band. This is the most popular song of their new album called Opaid Cocaine.

which is another band I absolutely love. That was West Side Cowboy with Kickstone just blasting their way onto the music scene. An indie band who, again, they're also playing at Reading. An absolutely incredible band. Keep an eye on them because I could see them going places. Up next, we've got a bit of Stereophonics with Handbags and the Glad Rags.

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David Bowie's Starman. Of the album Rise and Fall of Stiggy Stardust and the Spiders from Mars. Actually, it wasn't meant to be on that album. It's because they handed in the album to the record company and they turned him away, saying that there wasn't a single on the album. And a month later, they wrote back for Starman. Good old David Bowie. Just writing that in a month's time. What an incredible musician. Up next, we got a bit of Jeff Buckley and Last Goodbye.

an incredible song. Bruce Springsteen with Born to Run. Absolutely love that song. It will never get old. Now, we have just about reached the end of the show here, guys. We've got about 5 minutes left and one more song lined up. But before we go into it, I just want to say a few words. I mentioned earlier that obviously it's Father's Day today. And hopefully everyone is out and about enjoying the sunshine, doing something nice, getting a meal, and celebrating very much. But obviously there are a few people out there who won't be enjoying Father's Day the same. So this last song I'm going to dedicate to those people. This is Bob Dylan with Forever Young. Thank you for tuning in. It's been a good one, and hopefully I'll see you again next week. Take it easy.

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1: The June heat record has been broken again. Yeovilton in Somerset has recorded a temperature of 36.4 degrees Celsius. Almost 2,500 schools have been closed or faced disruption due to the heat wave. And Education Secretary Bridget Phillipson says it's been a difficult few days.
2: It has been a challenge for staff, for school leaders, and also for children in school as well. And it's down to individual head teachers to take decisions about safety and well-being of children. And I know that's always their top priority, but it can be a challenge for parents when schools close, and we're working with schools to keep them open as far as we can.
1: 10,000 people could be missing following the Venezuela earthquakes. The country suffered back-to-back quakes this morning, and at least 164 people have been killed. A teenage boy has been found not guilty of killing a 9-year-old girl. The 16-year-old, who can't be named due to his age, was on trial accused of murder and manslaughter following the death of Aria Thorpe. And the number of children with special educational needs has hit a record high. That's the latest from Radio News Hub. I'm David Hall.
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9: 5,

Good afternoon. Yes, this is Jeremy Robertson with the setlist on West Wilts Radio. As I told you last week, I'm not actually going to be here this week. I'm watching Deacon Blue up at Western Burt, but I've still got a gig guide for you, and I've still got some really new stuff. So let's start with a classic, shall we?

0: two gems from back in the day there. That was I Want to Destroy You from the album Underwater Moonlight by the Soft Boys. The Soft Boys, of course, featured Robin Hitchcock and Kimberly Rue, who went on to be in Katrina and the Waves and co-wrote Walking on Sunshine and Love Shine a Light. Yeah, from one extreme to another. And before that, of course, it was the Ramones and Blitzkrieg Bop from their debut. Hi there, this is Jeremy Robertson. Like I say, I'm not here. But never mind, this is the set list and always will be. Hopefully you're surviving the heat. Like I say, I've got gig guide, new stuff like that. And let's start, shall we, with a couple of newbies. In a moment, we'll have something from the first new Hardfire album in 14 years. But let's start, shall we, with the new one from Blossoms. This is Meet Me in Love.
1: Good evening. Tonight's programme concerns one's imagination. There are occasions, rare but entirely possible, when music alters a person completely. What begins as a private moment may quickly become something rather more extravagant. Have you fastened your seatbelts? Then let's begin.

Oh! Steamy. You truly are the sauciest of bunches. Now, here's something for you to nibble on. The next time you plug yourself into whatever you choose as your intimate listening apparatus, give in. I dare.

from the album Sweating Someone Else's Fever. Like I say, it's their first album in, I think, 14 years. That's Hard Fight and They Ain't Your Friends. And before that, it's the new one from Blossoms called Meet Me in Love. They've got an album coming out in, I think it's beginning of September, and they've announced a few dates for the end of the year. They're doing Cardiff, so if you're keen, get yourself along to Cardiff. Looks good. They're definitely moving up to the bigger venue, shall we say. Let's start the gig guide, shall we? Now, it's quite an interesting week. It should be Glastonbury weekend, but of course it's not. Because they're taking a fallow year. So the National Lottery have stepped in and are doing an Everywhere at Once festival, which is loads and loads of small venues across the country are putting on gigs at, shall I say, a reasonable price. I had a bit of a rant about Muse last week, didn't I? So reasonable price is definitely worth going for. And there are two in Trowbridge, so you could definitely get yourself along to one of these. Chloe Foy, who I think I played not so long ago, but I can't work out exactly when. She is at the Old Town Hall. And Josie, supported by Clock Radio and Wisdom Teeth, are at the Pump. So all of those are part of the Everywhere at Once Lottery Festival. So I'm going to give you a bit of Chloe Foy, a bit of Josie, and then a bit of Clock Radio. Enjoy these.

three in a row there. We started with Complete Fool from Chloe Foy. Like I say, she is at the Old Town Hall in Trowbridge on Friday, tomorrow. So you could get yourself to that one. Or, failing that, you could get yourself just down the road to the Pump and you could see Josie. That was Falling Apart in the middle from Josie. And then Handsome Weeping Man from Clock Radio, who are one of the two supports for Josie as well. And I would be loving to go to that. When I saw it was announced, I thought, oh yeah, that's really good. I'd seen Clock Radio before and I'd listened to a bit of Josie and all of them were very good. Unfortunately, though, I've already got a ticket for tomorrow. I'm going to the Treehouse in Frome to see Crystal Tides.

Crystal Tides there in one of their older tracks. That's Just Friends. That wasn't on their recent album Toothpaste, but definitely worth checking out Crystal Tides tomorrow if you haven't seen them. I cannot believe there are still tickets available for this one. You really do need to get on this if you want to go. Supported by Honey Buzz, who I've seen as a support a couple of times recently as well. It's just going to be a great night. It's probably going to be an extremely hot night because the Treehouse isn't the biggest venue. And I do have a feeling that we could well boil our socks off. Never mind, Crystal Tides and Honey Buzz at the Treehouse in Froome tomorrow, Friday. Couple of others for tomorrow. You could go to the Louisiana and you could see Good Flying Birds, or you could go just down the road to the Three Horseshoes and see Dreamwave. So let's start with a bit of them and Web Weaver, shall we?

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We started those two with Dreamwave and Webweaver. They are at the Three Horseshoes tomorrow. And then that was Good Flying Birds and I Care For You. I really like the sound of that. They're at the Louisiana tomorrow. Just one more left for Friday. More of the Bristol sounds. We had the Streets last week. I think we had the Kooks last week. Tomorrow, it's OMD.

That is such a great single from the album Organisation. That's OMD and Enola Gay. They are at Bristol Sounds on the Harbourside tomorrow. And if A, I wasn't going to see Crystal Tides, and B, it hadn't sold out, I really would have liked to get along to that one. Never seen OMD, and I kind of regret it, but hopefully they will be around again before too long. Shall we move on to Sunday and stick on the Harbourside? Now, this is one of these ones that I kind of feel I've missed something. A band called Royal Otis, and my English teacher head tells me that they've misspelt Royal, R-O-Y-E-L, really? Royal Otis are on the Harbourside, and I know basically nothing about them. So we'll have a bit of them, and then we'll have a bit of Levitation Room, who are at Rough Trade.

This is a case of Robertson, do your research first. So Royal Otis are an Australian band, and no, they haven't misspelt Royal. It's because the band is made up of two people, or was founded by two people, whose first names are Royal and Otis. So yeah, Royal Otis, there you go. They are on Bristol Harbourside on Saturday. And then that was Levitation Room, and they are at Rough Trade. So we had Loved by Levitation Room and Sweet Hallelujah by Royal Otis. So if you like the sound of those, Bristol is your place for Saturday. Or you could stay in Bristol and you could go to the Lanes. Remember what we say about the Lanes, first 150 tickets are free. And you could see The Pavilion.

That's Against the Tide by Future Plan. And they are at the Lanes on Saturday. Remember, free tickets if you act quickly. Two more for Saturday, and they're both local. Future Plan and The Blunders are at the Three Horseshoes. And Patsy Gamble is at Southgate Inn in Devizes. She is clearly a well-renowned sax player. So if slightly jazzy sax is your thing, Patsy Gamble is your person. And the Southgate Inn Devizes is the place to be. So we'll have a bit of Rinky Dink by Future Plan, and then I Can't Make You Love Me by Patsy Gamble.

That's Patsy Gamble and I Can't Make You Love Me. She is at the Southgate in Devizes on Saturday. And before that, it was Future Plan and Rinky Dink. That's my noisy one for this week. And they are at the Three Horseshoes in Bradford-on-Avon. And in between the two was Rhiannon Downey's, the lovely jingle she did for me. Thank you very much, Rhiannon. And if you go onto BBC iPlayer, you can catch her set from the Transmit Festival from Glasgow last weekend. Very good she was too. Let's move on to Sunday. Now, I was going to play you something from a gig at the Prospect on Sunday. A band called, and I think it's just pronounced Sun O, and it's S-U-N-N-O, close bracket, close bracket, close bracket. Sun O are at the Prospect. However, I've struggled to find a track that was less than like 15 minutes long, and it's not really stuff for 6 o'clock on a Thursday evening, shall we say. And I know I do play quite a few that aren't stuff for 6 o'clock on a Thursday evening, but that definitely wasn't. So if you want to go and see Sun O at the Prospect, they're kind of in the vein of Mogwai and Godspeed You Black Emperor, if that sort of thing is your bag. And certainly Mogwai and Godspeed are my bag, but you know. But let's give you two more of the Everything at Once National Lottery gigs, because there are two more on Sunday. If you go to the Pump and do support the Pump, it is a great venue, and if you haven't read the article on them on the Rolling Stone website, it really is worth a read. Very good. Shows how small venues manage in this current day and age. Anyway, on Sunday they have got Dan Seeley from Ocean Colour Scene on, and then if you were to go to the Treehouse in Frome, another local one, you could see Walt Disco. They were at Rough Trade about 18 months ago and I played them then, so both of those are part of the National Lottery Everywhere at Once Festival, so that would definitely be worth supporting, so they do it again.

We started those two with Looking Inward by Dan Seeley. He was the bass player in Ocean Colour Scene. He's also got a folk band, and you can rather tell that from that track. He is at the Pump on Sunday. And then that was Cut Your Hair by Walt Disco. They are at the Treehouse in Frome. They clearly have been listening to Talking Heads. And they are both part of the Everywhere at Once National Lottery Festival. Please support it so they will do it something like that again. It's just a good way of supporting bands, supporting venues as well. They were, like I say, they were at Rough Trade about 18 months ago. Should we do two more for Sunday? If you're in Frome for the Walt Disco and it's sold out or whatever, you could get yourself down to the Cheese and Grain and you could see Scouting for Girls.

0: Perfect. Let's keep that one.
1: That's the rather entertaining sounds of Pretend Friends and Tartiflette. They are at the Exchange Basement on Sunday afternoon. It's a 2 till 5 one, so it would be perfectly simple to get yourself to that and then get yourself to something else. But anyway, yeah, Pretend Friends at the Exchange Basement in Bristol, 2 till 5 on Sunday. And before that, Scouting for Girls, of course, and She's So Lovely. They are at the Cheese and Grain. Now, there is someone at the Southgate in Devizes called James Oliver. I don't think he's a chef, and I don't think he comes from Essex, but I can't really find anything by him to play you. But get yourself along to the Southgate in Devizes and see what James Oliver, not Jamie, is like. Or you could go to the Three Horseshoes and you could see a band called The Convulsions. And I really hope I found the right convulsions to play you.

say, I really hope that is the Convulsions who are at the Three Horseshoes on Sunday. From what I can read up, it probably is. So that's a very entertaining sound, isn't it? So you might want to go along and see that one. Now, that's the weekend for you. There's a lot going on Friday, Saturday and Sunday. What with the Harbourside, what with the Everywhere at Once Lottery Festival, all that sort of thing. Once we get beyond Sunday, things go a bit quiet. So I've actually only got four more for you for the rest of the week. One for Monday, one for Tuesday, one for Wednesday, and one for Thursday. So let's start off with Monday, shall we? It's sold out, I'm afraid. At the Beacon, it's Counting Crows.

We started there with Counting Crows and Mr. Jones from their first album, August and Everything After. What a great album that is. Like I say, they are at the Beacon on Monday. It's sold out. Tuesday, we followed that with Waves, W-A-V-V-E-S, and a song called Lucky Stars. They are at the Fleece on Tuesday. They're actually supporting Biffy Clyro in London before too long. And the beginning of that sounds very like something else that I might try and squeeze in before the end of the show. We'll have to see. Counting Crows on Monday, Waves on Tuesday at the Fleece. Two more. Wednesday, at the Louisiana, is one of the members of Public Service Broadcasting. Well, she's not really an official member, but she sings on a lot of the records, and she's one of their live performers at the Louisiana on Wednesday. It's Era.

We started there with Forget Her by Era. She is at the Louisiana from Germany on Wednesday. And then that, a couple of weeks ago, I played Kavis Turabi because he was playing at the Rondo in Lark Hall. And I talked about how he's not only doing solo stuff, plus he's with the Utopia Strong, plus he's with the Cardiacs. Well, that's his other band. That's Gong. Gong going back to the early days of the 1970s with Steve Hillage and Pierre Morlin and people like that. That's from a recent Gong album, and that's a song called Mantivule. So you could go and see Kavis Turabi with Gong at the Fleece next Thursday. So that's it for the gig, guys. Like I always say, go out there, support the artists, support the venues, support the Everywhere at Once Festival, anything like that. Buy a t-shirt on the way out, because I really do think that at this stage, bands and venues need your support. So should we have another couple of new ones? This is the Kowloons.

from Sheffield. That was the Kellos, and I'll make it right. And before that, it was the Kowloons and Hallelujah. And if you think two bands beginning with K are sort of quite surprising, well, the Kowloons, I believe, were with Red Rum Club on Liverpool Harbourside last week, along with the Kairos and Quayside. So definitely lots of bands beginning with K out there at the moment. Of course, there's the K's as well. So should we have the one that I said sounded a bit like the Waves track? This is the Smithereens.

from the album Especially For You. That's The Smithereens from New Jersey in 1986 and Behind the Wall of Sleep. And I do think the beginning of that sounds like that Waves track. Go back and have a listen and see what you reckon. And that's it from me. I've been Jeremy Robertson. This has been The Set List. I'm going to be handing over to Tim and Jer and Tracks of Our Years. And I hope there's something that's piqued your interest tonight, be it one of the gigs, particularly over this weekend, or some of the new stuff. And as I was into 1986 with The Smithereens, I thought I'd just pop across the river to New York and 1986, the Del Lords. From the album Johnny Comes Marching Home, I'm going to leave you with Love Lies Dying, and I'll see you next week.

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1: The June heat record has been broken again. Merrifield in Somerset has recorded a temperature of 36.7 degrees Celsius. Almost 2,500 schools have been closed due to the heatwave, and Education Secretary Bridget Phillipson says it's been a difficult few days.
2: It has been a challenge for staff, for school leaders, and also for children in school as well. And it's down to individual head teachers to take decisions about safety and well-being of children. And I know that's always their top priority.
1: 29,000 people are now missing following the Venezuela earthquakes. The country has suffered back-to-back quakes and at least 164 people have been killed. Andy Burnham could be Labour leader by July the 17th. A timetable for the leadership's been published, and if no one steps forward, the new Makerfield MP will automatically replace Sir Keir Starmer. And the number of children with special educational needs has hit a record high. It's up 12.5% year on year. That's the latest from Radio News Hub. I'm David Hall.
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6: In the dimly lit corner of a smoky, neon-soaked nightclub, a hushed anticipation falls over the crowd. A shadowy figure emerges from the mist. He's not just a DJ. He's a time traveler. A curator of memories. And a conductor of emotions. Ladies and gentlemen, surrender to the spellbinding artistry of Tim and Jer with Tracks of Our Years.

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1: Oh, it's a good one tonight.
2: It's a cracker.
1: It's a cracker tonight. It's a cracker tonight. What an opener. Story of the Blues.
2: Indeed.
1: Which has prompted an awful lot of texts already, hasn't
2: yeah,
1: it?
2: Yeah, the phones are hot. I will have to say at this point in time, we are in January of a year, and I think a lot of these people think we're possibly in the end of the previous year. So, we've had messages in from... Steve Neary says, great tune. Yes, you're right, Steve. Lisa, over in the States, San Diego. Lisa, you're 2 years out. Matt Berry, not that one, this one. He has said, oh, yeah, Matt, you're a year out. Laura... Yeah, you're right with your kind of your era. Laura O'Neill, my line manager, bless her. Thank you for listening, Laura. Appreciate that.
1: She's got a tough
2: Dave Lines.
1: Life.
2: Dave, you're 1 year out. Based on what I've just said about it being January, you can probably get the year. Zoe, you're also 1 year out. And we've also got a message in here from Jeremy's wife.
1: Jeremy Robertson, who has just vacated the studio.
2: She says, Becky, I think her name is.
1: Yeah.
2: She says, right, gang, this is definitely, and she's put a year, and she's also 1 year out. Remember cranking the Story of the Blues out from my student flat in Burlington Street, Bath. Belter of a song, and that's from Becky, Jeremy's wife. So, Becky, you're also 1 year out. Kay in Canterbury has a guest, and she's 1 year out. But the first over the line again who's messaging through is Matt Berry. Matt's got it right. He's gone for the right year. Zoe, you're second on the podium. You have also got it right. Well done. So I think the fact it was January did actually probably confuse a few people.
1: And of course, Jeremy Robertson, who has just left,
2: yes,
1: he did get it right.
2: We told
1: him what the opening song was.
2: Yeah.
1: And he was bang on the money. So I think Becky, you can take. You can take kind of mutual credit there by being married to him, but we couldn't give him the number one slot because, you know, he heard it before.
2: Absolutely.
1: Before the rest of it.
2: Absolutely.
1: Heard it before the rest of it.
2: We've got Sarah Smith, who's been in touch from the New Forest.
1: Oh, right. Oh, okay.
2: And Sarah, you're 1 year out.
1: Yeah,
2: listen to another song, come back for another one.
1: Dave Branston over in Swansea, he's equally 1 year out.
2: He's equally 1 year out.
1: Equally Goodness 1 year out. Probably me. The same way, is it?
2: Absolutely,
1: yes.
2: Yeah.
1: Well, it's Corking Music. So what's the kind of like the deal across the 2 hours? We'll be playing music from January of this particular year. And everyone's a banger tonight.
2: Indeed.
1: Maybe not everyone. No, well, no, true. There's an eclectic mix in kind of way. So there's a few, but you know, I think in amongst you have got some corkers. It was a great year, and I think you guys know that we try and curate a decent list anyway. But it's rich pickings tonight. It's nice. But we'll also be giving you the sport, the news, the cinema, the album chart, and probably something else that I can't remember. TV. But let's carry on with the music. You've got a red rose there, and I feel like you want to go up to that balcony.
2: Do you reckon? What am I going to say to you?
1: I think you're going to be asking me to save my love.
2: Goodness me!
1: Oh, blimey, it's a corker.

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1: Those texts have kept on raining in.
2: They have. I would say, by the way, only on Tracks of Our Years could you have The Story of the Blues followed by Save Your Love. Save Your Love was number one for 4 weeks, and it was the Christmas number one from the previous year. So, who have we heard back from? Dave Lyons. Dave, you got it right. Well done. Emma has said it's an early... She's gone by the right decade, but you need to come up with a year. She says she's stumped right now. Lisa in San Diego has got it right. Lisa, well done. I think that puts you third on the podium. So well done to you. Tracy from work has also said she's relying on her older husband. I don't think Jason's going to be too happy about that, Tracy. You got it right. They were sort of hedging between two songs and 2 years, and they got it right. So well done, Tracy. Just checking to see if there's anything else come in that's for the year.
1: I've got Dave Branson. Dave's got it right. Yeah.
2: So well done, Dave. So yeah, brilliant. Absolutely brilliant. And I think Jeremy Robertson's wife has also got it right as well.
1: Excellent.
2: So well done. And we've got another one come in. I think it's Anna. It is Anna in Caulsham, and Anna has got it right. Well done, Anna.
1: Look at that.
2: Brilliant.
1: So we've got five or six.
2: I can't count that far now. So,
1: awesome. You know. Awesome.
2: Yeah.
1: Well, I've been sitting here wondering why you got your swimming trunks on.
2: Yeah.
1: But I think I know why.
2: So am I going to the club somewhere?
1: No.
2: No.
1: No, you're not, but you're going to be twisting by the pool.
2: Oh, right.

0: Oh yay! Oh yay! Oh yay! You are listening to West Wilts Radio!
1: Worn out now. All that twisting. That's a good one, isn't it?
2: It is.
1: I think the nice thing about those first three songs, I don't listen to a lot of them.
2: Okay.
1: And it's just really nice to hear them again.
2: Really nice to hear them again.
1: Right. Any more movement on the phones?
2: No, I'm not sure we're going to get any more movement.
1: No, to be honest, it's been such a flurry. We need to calm it down. It's red hot.
2: Absolutely.
1: Right, let's play one more tune then, and then we'll have a bit of news. This one calms it all down after we've been twisting by the pool, because we've got Joe Jackson and he's stepping out.
2: Oh, what a song.

0: 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Kick off the week with Pete Cole on Monday with all the hits from across the decades. 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
1: Here indeed on West Wilts Radio. Stepping out there, Joe Jackson.
2: Got a great connection here.
1: Go on then.
2: Joe Jackson there from Portsmouth.
1: Mm-hmm.
2: Absolutely, he lives in the States now. And we just had a message in from Jeff Parker, who says he's in a caravan near Portsmouth.
1: That is...
2: Yeah. We don't just throw these shows together,
1: absolutely.
2: and he said the mobile signal's not very good, and it keeps dropping in and out, and he's going to keep listening, and he's not sure at the moment.
1: And is he definitely sure he's in Portsmouth? Because
2: well,
1: I know when Heather texted one of the WhatsApp groups yesterday, she'd said Plymouth.
2: Oh right, well,
1: and then said Portsmouth. Right, okay. So they're in one of the two.
2: They're in one of the two. Yeah. No, that was a great tune. That was from the Night and Day album, which is a fantastic album.
1: It is
2: really good. Really good.
1: Right, let's have some news, shall we?
2: Yes, please.
1: Let's have some news.
2: I have my.

0: we haven't got many to kind of like get over the line.
1: No.
0: Yeah, but perhaps some of these news items will ring some bells. The British Nationality Act comes into effect, creating five classes of British nationality. You're at the bottom, yeah.
1: Well, I'm below the bottom.
0: I would have thought you would, yeah. Children's ITV is launched as a new brand. Two policemen and one policewoman drown at Blackpool after going to the sea to rescue a man who had previously entered the sea to save his dog, who both drowned too. So, you know, well, it was a, you know, not a good day in Blackpool that day. Danish fishermen defy the British government's prohibition on non-UK boats, fishing in its coastal waters. The first British breakfast TV programme is launched. Breakfast time on BBC One at 6

0: That's where it all changed from there, didn't it? Red rain falls in the UK caused by sand from the Sahara Desert.
1: Oh, Peter Gabriel.
0: I was going to say, you're going to say, Pete. Seatbelt use for drivers and front seat passengers becomes mandatory. So lots of big news. Mm. Lots of big news happening in January of this year. Pope John Paul II revises the Roman Catholic Code of Canon Law, its first revision since 2017.
1: 2017?
0: I'm imagining it's 1917.
1: Yeah.
0: Yes. Yeah. I have typed 2017, but yeah, it must be 1917. Births, we've got Wes Streeting and Kim Jong Un. and deaths, an icon I can't say, the kind of like the years. Well, he was kind of like big in the 70s.
1: Of the decade,
0: he was big in the, yeah, he was big in the 70s. Dick Emery.
1: Okay.
0: It was the death of Dick Emery in January of this particular year.
1: Did
0: you ever find it funny?
1: Not particularly.
0: No, he was just one of those kind of people. It was a bit like the Fast Show. You knew what the gag was going to be. It was you were building up to the "you are awful" or
1: but
0: whatever.
1: I do like you.
0: Yeah. But no, left me cold a little bit. And that was your news from January of this particular year. But there was a few big items there, wasn't there?
1: Yeah, definitely.
0: A few big items there. A bit more music.
1: Go on.
0: How about a bit of Jam?
1: Oh yeah.
0: Would you like a bit of Beat and Surrender?
1: I would.
0: Oh, go on then.

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1: That was the last ever Jam single.
2: Was it really?
1: Last ever, yeah.
2: Well, if you're going to end it, you're going to end it on a good one.
1: Yeah, number one for 2 weeks. I think we could see the way that Paul Weller was going to go.
2: Oh, it definitely kind of eats some. Yeah, no, it's nothing like
1: the earlier In the City.
2: No, and it does sound far more like Style Council stuff. Yeah, but it's a corker there. Love it.
1: Absolutely. Lee's just messaged in, and she said that she does remember the seatbelt law coming in, and she said it seems weird not to wear them now. She's absolutely right. And I can remember lying across the back seat of Mum and Dad's car and going to sleep.
2: Yeah, yeah.
1: You know? So, yeah. Yeah, I think these things are a good thing, but yeah.
2: Oh, absolutely. Yeah. I tell you what, I've been watching Rivals at the moment.
1: Filming Caution, partly.
2: It is, absolutely, it is. Yeah, you can definitely recognise the high street bits. Of course, they're all smoking indoors there, and that's one of the cultural things you sort of think.
1: Smoking in cars, well, my mum used to smoke in the car, and it wasn't nice.
2: No, exactly. Yeah, no, it just seems so alien now, doesn't
1: it? But yeah, absolutely.
2: Yeah. Right, we'll have one more tune, and then we'll have a bit of sport, assuming you've got some sport there.
1: Got some sport.
2: A bit of Fleetwood Mac and Oh Diane.

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1: Indeed you are. Indeed you are. Right, have you got some sport there, young man?
2: Before we do the sport, I think one thing I haven't done is read out the number for people to text
1: in.
2: Oh,
1: that's true. It hasn't stopped people texting.
2: But we'll just read it out. It's 0743 8938 681. That's 0743 8938 681. If you want to have a go at guessing the year, or you just want to say hi, or you want us to say hi to somebody or wish somebody good luck, then please message in.
1: Excellent, excellent. Right, let's get on with some sport.
3: And now it's over to Jay on the sports desk to hear about what sporty type things have been happening.
2: Right, OK. So your sports news from January of this particular year, starting with football. On the 1st of January, Liverpool are now 8 points ahead at the top of the First Division after beating Notts County 5-1 at Anfield, with Manchester United now their nearest challengers after a 3-1 home win over Aston Villa, while Watford are held to a 1-1 draw at Brighton, and Nottingham Forest are unable to break the deadlock in their home clash with Sunderland, which ends goalless. Derby County, First Division champions 8 seasons ago, are now bottom of the First Division and faced with huge debts and falling crowds. 3 days later, on the 4th of January, West Ham lose 3-2 at home to Luton, while on the 15th of January, Liverpool maintain their 10-point lead over their nearest title rivals, Manchester United, and Nottingham Forest by beating West Bromwich Albion 1-0 at the Hawthorns. And the last day of January, as January ends, Liverpool are 10 points clear at the top of the First Division. 2 points for winning those days, of course, not three. Their nearest rivals now being Manchester United, Watford are third, level on points with Nottingham Forest and Coventry City. Coventry have moved into the top five. Brighton and Hove Albion and Birmingham City are still in the bottom three, but Sunderland have climbed out of the relegation zone at the expense of Norwich City. At the other end of the table, fallen giants Derby County show no signs of improvement as they remain bottom of the division and are now 8 points adrift of safety. Let's look at some cricket news. An Ashes tour to Australia took place from October of the previous year to February of the year that we're in, with Australia playing England in 5 test matches. The first test was drawn, while Australia won the second and third test. England won the third. That doesn't make sense. Sorry, England won the third, Australia won the second. The fifth and final test was played at the SCG between the 2nd and 7th of January. The Aussies posted scores of 314 and 382, while England scored 237 and 314 for 7. Notable performances for Australia came from Alan Border, Kim Hughes and Jeff Thompson, while Ian Botham, Derek Randall and Eddie Hemmings did well for the visitors. So another Ashing series was lost, as the ODI series followed the following month in New Zealand, and they lost that 3-0. Rugby Union, on the 15th of January, France beat England 15-19 at Twickenham, while Ireland beat Scotland 15-13 at Murrayfield on the same day. The championship was eventually shared between Ireland and France, who both finished on 6 points each. And that, Timothy Quick, is your sports news for January of this particular month.
1: Beautifully read, beautifully read. Yeah, like you say, January of this particular month. Is it just the Parkers? I think we've just got
2: Jeff have a rethink, or have a think, shall I say, because he hasn't had a guess yet.
1: All right, okay.
2: Cool.
1: Right, one of our favourite bands we've seen a number of times. I think we even mentioned it a couple of weeks ago. The very first time we ever saw them. This is Ultravox and Hymn.

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2: Bit of hymn there by Ultravox.
3: Had a few messages. Dave Lines has said some good tunes there. Thank you, Dave. Lisa has said, love this song. This is the Ultravox song.
2: Yeah.
3: Probably not heard it since back then.
2: Yeah.
3: That's what we like to do on this show, is play you stuff that you probably haven't heard for a long time. Steve Neary, my work colleague and good mate too, has said, should have gone for it when the Wah came on, the Mighty Wah came on, and he's gone for, oh, Steve, you're a year eight.
2: Yeah.
3: You're a year eight.
2: Didn't commit.
3: And no.
2: Kept his powder dry.
3: Yeah. Dave Brant's not so much of a fan of that song by the look of his last
2: message. It's clearly not Vienna for him.
3: No.
2: But it's a corker. I like it.
3: It's a good song.
2: Yeah. Right. Should we have a little squint at the cinema?
3: Okay.
2: I've only got the top six.
3: How many of those have I seen?
2: I think one. You must have seen the one that's at number one. Surely.
3: Could be a Bond
2: surely.
3: Film?
2: It's not a Bond film.
3: Okay.
2: But surely you must have done. Number six, Tron. It's been on when the kids have been watching, then I don't think so. It's a Disney one.
3: Okay.
2: It was kind of sort of set. I think somebody got trapped in a video game. It's that kind of sort of setup. Number five, The Best Little Whorehouse in Texas. Can't imagine that would have been. It's a Dolly Parton film.
3: Okay.
2: First Blood, one of my favourite films of all time.
3: Is that Rambo, isn't it?
2: It is the very first Rambo film. No, you wouldn't have seen that.
3: No, absolutely not.
2: Too violent for you.
3: Yeah.
2: Heat and Dust at number three.
3: Never heard
2: no.
3: of it.
2: No. The Evil Dead, I can guarantee you won't have seen.
3: You're absolutely right.
2: But surely, even a heathen like you would have seen E.T.
3: No.
2: Have you not?
3: No.
2: Deary me.
3: No.
2: How have you survived this long?
3: No.
2: Not
3: watching films like that, obviously.
2: No, quite clearly. It's battling with the internet. That's how you spend your time. In which case, you haven't seen any of those.
3: No.
2: Life has not been enriched with those. Right, let's get back to the music. Dionne Warwick with All the Love in the World.

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1: Wonder what the next song is.
2: Refuse to stop. Hang on.
1: Oh dear. Oh dear. We've had a couple more guesses.
2: Yeah.
1: Steve Neary's come back, and Steve, you are right. Well done. And Kay in Kent, in Canterbury, in Kent, has said, I saw E.T., and she's got the year, and she's put a question mark. Don't worry about the question mark, Kay. You are absolutely bang on. Well done. January of that year.
2: Excellent work. Right, let's have a little canter through the TV.
1: Okay.
2: We are looking at, where are we looking at? We're looking at, ITV.
1: ITV, okay.
2: ITV.
1: What day of the week are we on?
2: Gosh, it's not a Saturday. Don't know. Not a Saturday is what I'll say. Because it's got schools TV. You would know it's schools TV on a Saturday.
1: That would be on a Monday. Yeah. Tuesday, Wednesday, Thursday, Friday.
2: Yeah, and you've got things like Crown Court and whatever. So it's a weekday. It's a weekday.
1: Okay.
2: Right, starting the day at 9:30 was schools TV, like I say. But it was all going to change. This was obviously kind of like before. Mm. But there again, the Beeb started its breakfast TV, didn't it? And then ITV caught up a few weeks later.
1: Yeah.
2: So this was obviously before ITV had caught up. Schools TV, 9:30. But then it was all changed at 11 o'clock for this.
1: Sesame Street.
2: It is indeed a Sesame Street. So that was it, 11 o'clock.
1: It sounds like Janet Jackson, doesn't it?
2: Yeah.
1: Is it? Whoops, no?
2: Yeah. I agree. Yeah. 12 o'clock, Tea Time and Claudia. Don't pretend I don't know that one.
1: Claudia Winkleman, all the way back then,
2: yeah,
1: eh?
2: Yeah, exactly. Who knew? Get Up and Go was at 12:10.
1: Okay.
2: This is one of those kind of if you were off sick kind of like programmes.
1: Okay, all right. No idea. Unless it is prank.
2: It's got to come... It's Australian. It kind of like the opening title started in sepia and then went colour. It started off, they were posing for a photograph. Not mean anything to you?
1: No.
2: It was the Sullivans.
1: Okay.
2: The Sullivans, no, not mean anything to you.
1: Well, I've heard of it. But
2: you've heard of it, yeah. Then at 1 o'clock it was the News at 1, ITV News at 1. 1:20 it was the news, local news that would have been. And then 1:30 it was Crown Court. 2 o'clock, something called A+. Sounds a bit kind of educational to me.
1: It does, doesn't it?
2: 2:30, Plays for Pleasure. Sounds almost a bit saucy, to be honest, doesn't it? Yeah.
1: It does. Not that time in the
2: plays
1: afternoon.
2: Plays for Pleasure, no, exactly. 3:30, it was Survival, which was kind of like the ITV equivalent of a David Attenborough type show, but nothing, not quite as good as. Tea Time and Claudia was on again at 4 o'clock. And then at always the corker 4:15 it was this.
1: He's the greatest. That's Danger Mouse.
2: Danger Mouse.
1: Yes.
2: Fantastic. Voice of Danger Mouse was
1: David Jason,
2: and his penfold was.
1: Don't know.
2: Oh, you did. Terry Scott. And then at 4:20 it was Mad About. 4:45 The Coral Island. 5:15 Private Benjamin, which I know is a film, but I didn't know it as a
1: Goldie Hawn. Like
2: but it was clearly a kind of like a half hour spin off.
1: Check out my film knowledge.
2: Yeah, absolutely. You know it, knowing that play. 5:45 it was ITN News, and then local news at 6 o'clock, local sport at 6:30, and then it was Doctor in the House.
1: I remember the title of the programme. Don't remember it though.
2: Yeah, it was. Trying to think who was in it. Richard O'Sullivan was in it.
1: A bit saucy then, maybe.
2: It was a kind of like yes. It was almost a carry on type
1: Man
2: sort
1: about
2: of thing.
1: House, sort of
2: yeah,
1: thing, yeah,
2: that kind of something. Yeah. Then we had a film 7:25. It was a film with a cracking theme tune, which I will play for you.

0: No, Christopher Reeve?
1: Superman.
0: Let's just, we'll just have this selective. Great stuff. He was the epitome of Superman, wasn't he? I don't think any of the other Supermen have come close to him. So Superman from, it was a film from 1978. So we know we're kind of like above 1978.
2: Yeah.
0: 10 o'clock was the news at 10, and then it was the boat show, 10:30, the boat show.
2: Okay.
0: And then the evening finished off with this. I don't think you're going to know it. Lou Grant. Which was...
1: Foreigner, wasn't he? Oh, no, it's Lou Grant.
0: It was a... I think they published a newspaper or something like that. I can't remember what they were doing. Okay. Can't remember whether it was a comedy or not. I don't think I ever watched it. So there we go. Lou Grant, that finished off the TV's viewing of that particular day. Like we say, it was a weekday. Right, should we have... It's a couple of minutes before 8 o'clock, so we still can't say what the...
2: No.
0: But you heard at least 2 seconds of this song kind of ahead of that.
2: Yes.
0: This is Modern Romance and Best Years of Our Lives.

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2: Okay, should we have a little canter through the album chart?
3: Yeah, what were we buying?
2: At number 10, we were potentially buying a triple album by our Dave's favourite band.
3: The Quo.
2: From the makers of Status Quo. So it was a kind of, I don't know, would you call it greatest hits?
3: I think that was a greatest hits plus a lot of other stuff as well. Mm. A lot of album tracks and stuff. So
2: it certainly got all the greatest hits on it. Yeah. But yeah, certainly it's got pictures of Matchstick Men, Down, whatever you want,
3: Caroline,
2: etc. Yeah. But it was a triple album, satisfying all your Quo needs. Friends by Shalimar.
3: I
2: definitely had that album.
3: Yeah, good. I've got that album. Yeah.
2: A Night to Remember, There It Is, I Can Make You Feel Good.
3: And Friends.
2: Yeah. Love Songs by Diana Ross. I think she's okay, so it wasn't a greatest hits as such, but it was more or less.
3: Her Motown stuff.
2: Yeah. Endless Love, Touch Me in the Morning,
3: I'm still waiting.
2: We're on it. Quite possibly I've only written down two. Yeah. Kids from Fame, we're at number 7. We're in Kids from Fame territory here. So Kids from Fame,
3: Star Maker
2: and High Fidelity.
3: Friday Night Live.
2: At number 6, Pearls 2, the follow up to Pearls.
3: Elkie Brooks.
2: Yeah. With various covers, basically.
3: Yeah.
2: Done in a
3: Nights
2: done
3: in White
2: the Elkie Brooks kind of way. Nights in White Satin. Yeah. Our Love. What have I written down? Will you Write Me a Story? Looks like I've written down.
3: Okay.
2: Gasoline Alley. I do know that one.
3: Yeah.
2: At number 5, Heartbreaker, Dionne Warwick. We heard All the Love in the World earlier on. Heartbreaker and I can't see what that says. Looks like Take the Short Way Home. Can't picture it, but that looks like what my writing says.
3: Okay.
2: Number 4, Rio, Duran Duran. That's an album that featured in lots of people's collections.
3: Just saying it on, they've got a new single, haven't they?
2: They have.
3: With Nile Rodgers.
2: Yes. No, it's a corker. So that one had My Own Way, Hungry Like the Wolf, Save a Prayer and Rio.
3: Yeah,
2: cracking songs there. Loved Save a Prayer. That was kind of a nice slow.
3: I think that album's got one of my favourite Duran singles, which is My Own Way.
2: I did actually list that at the beginning of those four, to be fair. Raiders of the Pop Charts at number 3.
3: Oh, goodness me, I remember that.
2: Yeah. I am struggling to kind of see what my writing there is. Abracadabra, Rosanna, Eye of the Tiger, all featured on that one.
3: Yeah.
2: I don't know if it was a Kate Ellie sort of thing.
3: Yeah, it's just a good way of getting a lot of songs, isn't it?
2: Oh, absolutely.
3: In one album.
2: Because this was in the days before the Now albums, I'm guessing. Yeah. We must be on the cusp.
3: I think we're a month away from the first Now.
2: Yeah, must be on the cusp.
3: Yeah.
2: ABBA the Singles, the First 10 Years, was at number 2.
3: A few bangers on there.
2: Yeah, the Day Before You Came and Under Attack were
3: the new tracks that
2: you know, in order to make the people
3: buy it.
2: Because frankly, lots of people already had the albums,
3: it was a
2: way back in the day of.
3: It still is, if I'm honest.
2: Well, it is.
3: Greatest hits with extra tracks.
2: Although you get to download them right now these days, because that's the one difference. The John Lennon Collection. Was at number 1.
3: Oh, yes.
2: Because had we just lost John at this point?
3: No. That was a few years earlier.
2: Oh, right. Oh, okay.
3: But that went about what? Love on it? Love was the single, I think.
2: I've written down Power to the People, Instant Karma, and Give Peas a Chance.
3: Yeah.
2: And any other vegetables.
3: Yes. Carrots as well.
2: So that was at number 1. Mr. John Lennon. Right, let's have one more tune and then we will count down the singles chart.
3: Okay, are we going to give them the year?
2: We're 5 past, aren't we? Yeah. Now, there were 2 people that didn't come back with guesses.
3: It's my ex-line manager and my line manager. So Emma and, I think Emma and Laura, you've not come back with a guess.
2: Oh, well, they've got enough, without having to look after you.
3: Indeed. Poor Laura, I've just been...
2: They're probably with their therapist, I imagine.
3: Yeah, I had a meeting with her today and, she's still recovering.
2: Yeah, no, so, absolutely.
3: You know,
2: well, as far as I'm concerned, they've done enough hard work. They've,
3: absolutely.
2: Let's consider them over the line.
3: Absolutely.
2: It was. We've been talking about January 19. We're in the 80s.
3: We are.
2: We're in the 80s. Those of you that go down the middle.
3: Oh, hang on, Laura's.
2: Laura's typing, is she?
3: It's coming out with a message. But,
2: all right.
3: She just said it's been a long day. You're absolutely
2: Oh, it's been
3: right.
2: a long
3: I'm
2: day.
3: Sure, as for you, Laura.
2: In which case, Laura, it was January 1983.
3: 83. Yeah.
2: I'm sure you'd have got it eventually had you not had the stress of working with him.
3: Indeed.
2: Young Guns, go for it.

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1: What happens in the remaining 20 seconds of Young Guns Go For It, because that it went da da da da da,
2: maybe they've gone for it
1: and there was still 20 seconds to go, so it was lucky I was on the yeah. ball there.
2: Yeah, no, absolutely. Yeah, well, you always are.
1: I like to think so, but kind of like, yeah, it was 20 seconds of nothing after that. How bizarre. Right, we need to have a doofer, don't we?
2: A doofer,
1: whatever they're called, a countdowny thingy,
2: jingle,
1: one of
2: jingly.
1: These one of these type of affairs.

0: Right, at number 40 on the top 40 chart, great mate, of January 1983. Number 40, because, as Jer said, obviously January follows on from December. So there's a little kind of like a sprinkling of kind of Christmas glitter over the chart of little stragglers that are still hanging around. One of which was at number 40 with Mr. Cliff Richard with his Little Town.
1: One of my favourite Christmas songs of all time, I have to say.
0: Absolutely, and it's not being played tonight.
1: No.
0: Melba Moore at number 39 with Mind Up Tonight. 38, Blancmange, Living on the Ceiling. That's a good one. Twisting by the Pool by the Dire Straits at number 37. We had that earlier on. I enjoyed hearing that one. Up Where We Belong, Joe Cocker and Jennifer Warnes from Officer and Gentleman. At number 36. We almost played that, but we thought it gets played a lot.
1: It gets a lot of airplay.
0: And there's an opportunity tonight to play lots of songs that you probably haven't heard a lot recently. Forgive us if we've not played that one, but we are playing this next one at 35. This is the Human League it's got that kind of weird sort of weird start, hasn't it? This is Mirror Man.

0: Hello there, this is Francis Rossi. And when I'm not rocking all over the world, I like to listen to Ger and Tim on West Wilts Radio.
1: Thank you, Francis.
2: Thank you, as ever, Mr. Rossi. The Human League there with Mirror Man. Is that off there?
1: No, that was off the Fascination EP.
2: Fascination EP.
1: Got number two in the charts.
2: Yeah, no, it was good. Remember the video. So they were at 35. Billy Griffin was at number 34 with Hold Me Tighter in the Rain.
1: I love that. I bought that on 7-inch single. He replaced Smokey Robinson as lead singer of the Miracles.
2: Yeah. Did he really? Right, there you go. Dexy's Midnight Runners at 33. Let's get this straight from the start, in brackets.
1: Non-album track.
2: Yes, Young Guns, Go For It. Wham at 32. We're making a stop at 31 for Bono and the Boys. Because always quite. Well, I suppose we're in January here, yeah. So they were in the right month for it.
1: It's just from War, great album.
2: And because Always Quiet on New Year's Day, wasn't it?
1: It was.

0: We certainly are the boys to entertain you.
1: The boys to entertain you on a
0: some system. More messages. Dave Lyons has messaged in. He said, what a track. War is the best U2 album. I disagree with that, Dave. Me, I would go for either Rattlingham or The Unforgettable Fire. But anyway, good album. Very good album. And we've had a message from a first time texter who I used to work with, whose name's Cameron Bianchi. Cam, you've just come back to the UK, and I think you've just tuned in, and you've got the year right based on I think the last track, not the last track, the track before that we played. So well done. Thanks for listening. Thanks for messaging in. We really do appreciate that.
1: He had to leave the country after working with you.
0: Yes.
1: Good Lord.
0: Yeah, it does have that effect on people. They have to go a long way away. And,
1: absolutely.
0: You know, yeah. So, good to hear from you, Cam. I hope to see you soon.
1: Welcome home. Welcome home.
0: That's glad, Peters and Lee Wednesday.
1: Glad the therapy worked.
0: Yeah.
1: You two there with New Year's Day at 31. At number 30, Echo and the Bunnymen with The Cutter. Like that.
0: Yep.
1: Like that song. Saw them live supporting Blondie up in Edinburgh Castle on a very rainy day.
0: Did you stalk them?

0: experience, but not. I think we saw the last incarnation of them. I'm not sure we'll see them again. So Shalimar at number 27 with Friends beat Surrender at 26. We had that earlier on from The Jam. But next up, it's Donna Summer.
1: Mm.
0: Now I've got to go to a different bit over here.
1: Yeah, this is her 1977 number one single in a remixed form. Patrick Cowley, the DJ, remixed this, and it became a bit of a club hit in this particular year. Got to number 21 in our charts. So yeah, this is a bit of a remix of I Feel Love.
0: Yeah, let's give it a listen.

0: Words of Corin Bailey Ray. Girl, put your kettle on. Come tell us your favourite song. Come and join me and Tim every Sunday morning, 9 till 10 on Happy Hour and 8 till 9 on Toast and Tomfoolery. See you soon.
1: There we go. Donna Summer was feeling love.
2: She was.
1: She was feeling love.
2: She was.
1: Feeling love. Right, let us carry on with the chart. She was, where was she in the chart? She was at number 25. At 25.

0: 4, we had the theme from E.T., the extraterrestrial, from John Williams at 24, but was making another stop at 23.
1: For a big hit. Yes. We do play some big hits.
0: Absolutely.
1: Yeah. Number one for 2 weeks.
0: I was going to say, is this a former number one or is it still on its way up?
1: I think it's on its way up. I was going to say,
0: if we've had Christmas already, this is probably on its way.
1: Yeah. Produced by Nick Rhodes, I think.
0: Oh, right, of Durrun Durrun.
1: Because I think that these guys handed him a cassette of this song, and he played it, and then they had a number one before Duran Duran had a number one.
0: Oh, right.
1: Which was all a bit strange,
0: remarkable.
1: Really.
0: Incredible hairstyles. I'm looking at a picture of them. All of them appalling.
1: Yes.
0: You know, I know neither of us can talk.
1: No, absolutely not.
0: But even with our terrible hair, it's still better than theirs.
1: Yeah.
0: This is Kajagoogoo with Too Shy.

0: Hi, this is Tanita Dickerham. 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
1: Lamal and his friends.
2: Lamal and his
1: friends.
2: They
1: weren't friends after that, though, were they?
2: No, they weren't. They're very short-lived.
1: Very short-lived.
2: They had a few more as and Lion's Mouth, I can
1: Lion's
2: think
1: Mouth,
2: of.
1: But, Big Apple.
2: Big Apple.
1: Turn Your Back on Me.
2: Yes.
1: Yeah.
2: But no, Lamal went off to his never-ending story, didn't he?
1: He did. Absolutely.
2: So they were at number 23 with Too Shy on, like you say, on their way up to the number one spot. 22, David Bowie and Bing Crosby with Peace on Earth, Little Drummer Boy.
1: Christmas tune.
2: Yes, absolutely. Don't enjoy that.
1: Do you not? I do.
2: Do you?
1: Yeah, I do. Yeah. One of my favourites.
2: Yeah. I think that whole rubber pump pump kind of turns me off. But we're making a stop at number 21 on the other side of it. The Stranglers.
1: This saw a bit of a change of direction with The Stranglers, this album. This was from the album Feline. And I went to see The Stranglers in this particular month at the Colston Hall with a good friend of ours, Mr. Alan Cribb.
2: All right.
1: Okay. So, I saw them on this Feline tour. It's a bit of a change in direction. It's a lot more keyboard orientated.
2: Yeah,
1: I love this song.
2: And it's European Female.

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1: Great song. We've actually had a message from the aforementioned Alan Cribb.
2: The gentleman that you watched.
1: Indeed, yeah. Hello, mate. He says, cracking song with the Stranglers. He says, hello, Tim.
2: Evening, matey.
1: Yeah. He says, Young Jack Brunel so impressed me on the bass, I bought one after about 10 years, and I can honestly say I can't play it at all. That's very honest. That is very honest.
2: Very honest.
1: But
2: very
1: I remember
2: honest.
1: It being a great, great gig.
2: So where was it?
1: It was at Colston Hall, as it was called then.
2: Beacon as it is
1: Beacon
2: now.
1: Beacon as it is now, yeah. Yeah. Yeah. But it was a change of direction from the Stranglers, from the sort of the new wavy punky sort of stuff to a bit so this more radio friendly.
2: So when was Golden Brown?
1: That was after that.
2: That was after that.
1: So again, that was the following year.
2: So there we go. They were at number 21. Bucks Fizz at number 20. If you can't stand the heat, I was saying to you earlier on, The Fizz.
1: Mm. Yeah, you were.
2: Like the latest incarnation. Got a new single out. Really good. Really good.
1: I heard it.
2: Yeah, really good. So Bucks Fizz, if you can't stand the heat, are at number 20. Ultravox with Him are at 19. Laura Branigan with Gloria at number 18.
1: Good tune.
2: Yes. But we're making a stop at number 17. The Bell Stars. Because we're still kind of sort of... The whole ska kind of period was more early 80s, but we're still kind of touching on that kind of idea. Because I can see we've got Madness still to come up later on, so a few of the bands are still around.
1: Yeah.
2: This is the Bell Stars with Sign of the Times.

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1: We have had a message in from Anna, a nice message saying, some cracking songs there were back in January 83, a brilliant show. Thanks, Anna, we appreciate that. Thanks for listening.
2: Anna, we really do.
1: Thank you.
2: And Carol's texted as well.
1: Okay.
2: She's only caught the last couple of songs. She's guessed at 83.
1: Oh, so well done, Carol.
2: Bang on the money. Right, so the Bell Stars were signing of the times. We're at 17. But we're going straight into the next one. 16. This is kind of ones that both of our dads would have liked, really.
1: Yeah.
2: This is the old Panpipes, isn't it?
1: Yeah.
2: The old Panpipes. Catch a Pyre, Incantation.

0: was getting, getting a bit fast at the
1: tribal
0: end.
1: Tribal music.
0: Absolutely. The old Pan Pipes of the Andes there, Catch a Pyre with Incantation.
1: They're still going today.
0: Are they really?
1: Yeah, they are.
0: Oh, right.
1: Yeah.
0: To be honest, they could change lineup and don't think any of us would know.
1: No, Dionne
0: Warwick. So they were at 16. 15, Dionne Warwick, All the Love in the World. Joe Jackson stepping out at number 14. I felt sure that you would want at least one of the tracks on number 13. Shaking Stevens.
1: Blue Christmas
0: with the
1: lead track.
0: Oh, right. Yeah, oh, gosh, it was a Christmas EP. Yeah. Fair dues there. We're making a stop with my favourite out of the 40.
1: It's a good song, I like this.
0: It's a corker. It was revived back in the early noughties by a group called Roll Deep, who did a kind of sampled it with a song called The Avenue. But this is the original and the best. This is the Maisonettes and Heartache Avenue.

0: is a corker of a song, The Maisonettes and Heartache Avenue.
1: It is, it is. Yeah, I've got a lovely message in from Zoe. She says, thanks, Ger and Tim. Some great songs tonight. A couple brought back memories of primary school disco. I would have been 10.
0: Oh, nice.
1: Thanks, Zoe.
0: That's what it's
1: that's
0: all
1: what we aim to do, isn't it?
0: Absolutely.
1: Yeah.
0: So they were number 12. At number 11, Malcolm McLaren and the world famous Supreme Team with Buffalo Gals. They were going around the outside, as I recall.
1: Yeah.
0: Culture Club at number 10 with Time, Clock of the Heart. Madness, Our House. Did that make it to the top of the chart?
1: No, number
0: did
1: 5.
0: All right, gosh. They were at number 9, Modern Romance with Best Years of Our Lives.
1: Here we
0: at
1: go.
0: At number 8, but we're not having too much of it. At number 7, whilst we said everything was a good song, you know, whatever.

0: we've still got a little bit more to squeeze in, so I'm afraid he's going to, despite the fact that he can't fly...
1: he's going to fly away, isn't he?
0: He's going to have to fly away a little bit.
1: Yeah.
0: He can play around in the background, as we kind of say. So Keith Harris and Orville with Orville's song were at number 7.
1: Got to number 4 in our chart.
0: Is that right?
1: There we go.
0: The Mighty Wah were at number 6. The Story of the Blues. But we're making another stop at number 5. We're going down to Electric Avenue with Eddie Grant.

0: The witching hour approaches, young man.
1: Indeed it does.
0: We've still got a chart to finish. So there we go, Eddie Grant there. He was rocking down to Electric Avenue at number 5. David Essex was still enjoying The Winter's Tale. Like we say, still a little smattering of Christmas hangover. So he was at number 4 with The Winter's Tale. Save Your Love, Renee Renato. We had that near the beginning of the show. That's a corking song. It's so bad, it's good. Men at Work at number 2 with Down Under. That's had been number 1 or was always.
1: It was. I think it was going to be number 1. What we're going to finish with actually was the first track on the first Now album, which I think was released this month.
0: Is that right?
1: Yeah.
0: Okay. Well, we're going to bid our farewells then. Please join us again next week. Thank you for joining us tonight.
1: We appreciate all the messages and we hope we've taken you back to January 1983 because that's what we try and do.
0: There we go. And we're finishing off with Phil Collins. You Can't Hurry Love. Have yourself a good week.
1: Cheers.
0: Ta-da.

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1: The UK is facing another tropical night after temperatures topped 36 degrees Celsius to become June's hottest day ever. A red weather warning for extreme heat has been extended into Friday. London's Mayor Sadiq Khan says it's unprecedented.
2: We're seeing records broken. The hottest May in record, hottest June day in record. Last night was the hottest June night in record. Last year was the hottest year on record. These aren't blips. This is the new norm.
1: Officials in Venezuela have confirmed the two earthquakes have killed at least 188 people and left more than 200 trapped. Thousands have been reported missing after back-to-back quakes ripped through the country. Andy Burnham could be Prime Minister within weeks. The Labour Party has set out a timetable for the leadership contest, and if the Makerfield MP goes unchallenged, then he could be in number 10 by the 17th of July. And the Red Arrows are to take part in celebrations to mark America's 250th anniversary of independence. That's the latest from Radio News Hub. I'm David Hall.
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Hi, this is Pete on West Wales Radio, Music Machine for today. Coming up, lots of songs, a great cover song, a couple of great long songs actually, more than one, and Kitchen Club in a little bit later, just two classic 1970s tracks for you, but between the two of them, it's about 18 minutes of music. Lots of things coming up. I'll be looking at all sorts of other bits and pieces as well as we go along. So coming up now, this is going to be the Brothers Johnson, and this is Stomp.

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The Pointer Sisters for you there here on West Wales Radio. And that was, of course, that was Jump for My Love. Coming up next here on West Wales Radio is All Saints, and this is Never Ever.

0: Your Friday night soundtrack starts here, because Friday nights in are the new Friday nights out. 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

And that was Portugal the Man with Feel It Still. Before that, Charlie XCX and Boys. Both of those were released in 2017. Makes them 9 years old. I feel old now. This is the Proclaimers. Sunshine on Leaf. Lights on your phones for this one.

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on my own as Patti LaBelle and the unmistakable voice of Michael McDonald here on West Wilts Radio. This is The Music Machine and it's time for the cover song. So, interesting one, this one. This is by Def Leppard and this is their version of Personal Jesus.

imagination and just an illusion here on West Wales Radio, and it's now time for the long song. So I've got really, I suppose, a classic song for me to play on a Monday. Yes, it's New Order, it's the long song, and it is Blue Monday.

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Big DeVille and that Spanish Stroll here on West Wilts Radio. This is the Music Machine. Coming up next is John Evangelis and I'll Find My Way Home. Looking very much forward to going to see John Anderson and the Banda Geeks at the Bath Forum in September. That should be a really good concert. Here we go.

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1: Hi, this is Sunita Tikaram. 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

Orchestral Maneuvers in the Dark, OMD, if you will. A souvenir from the album Architecture and Morality. Really, really nice album, that is. Coming up next, it's going to be a little bit more electronica for you. First off, we're going to have The Passions, and then it's going to be Talk Talk, Howard Jones, and then Blancmange. So a little bit of electronica all in a row for you.

And that's Blancmange, and that's Ways from the album Happy Families. Always love that track. Haven't played it, I don't think, on the show before, so about time. Before that, Howard Jones, What Is Love? Before that, Talk Talk, Life's What You Make It. A little bit of electronica all in a row for you now. Next up is Harry Styles from the rather wonderfully named Kiss All The Time, Disco Occasionally album. This is Aperture.

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no matter what, by Boyzone, of course. And if you're interested in Boyzone, they've got two big concerts at the Emirates Stadium in London on the 5th and 6th of May, I think it is. So, yeah, a couple of big concerts from them. Anyway, it's just about it for me. It's just about time to go. I'm going to fit one more track in after this. So I hope you enjoyed the show. Thanks very much for listening. I'll be back on my 70s show on Wednesday. And I'm sat in on Talking Tunes in the morning as well. So lots of me this week. This is somebody that I used to know. Thanks very much for listening.

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1: King Charles has become the first monarch to reveal their tax bill. He paid £12.9 million in tax for 2024-25, putting him in the top 100 of UK taxpayers. Next, the UK is facing another tropical night after temperatures topped 36 degrees Celsius to become June's hottest day ever. A red weather warning for extreme heat has been extended into Friday. London's Mayor Sadiq Khan says it's unprecedented.
2: We're seeing records broken. The hottest May in record, hottest June day in record. Last night was the hottest June night in record. Last year was the hottest year on record. These aren't blips. This is the new norm.
1: Officials in Venezuela have confirmed the two earthquakes have killed at least 188 people and left more than 200 trapped. Thousands have been reported missing. And the Red Arrows are to take part in celebrations to mark America's 250th anniversary of independence. That's the latest from Radio News Hub. I'm David Hall.
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welcome to another Jazz Space. My name is Marius Frank and I'm your jazz jockey for the next hour. How about some grooves to blow away the winter cobwebs? This is the Jazz Crusaders with My Mama Told Me So.

0: the rhythm section for this one, and they do say a solid rhythm section gives the piece, if you like, a pocket in which the soloists can sit. And no more better illustrated than the next track, Al Jarreau doing a Chick Corea composition called Spain, this time with Abraham Laboriel on bass and Steve Gadd on drums. Quite a brilliant piece of music from 1980, the album This Time.
1: Yesterday

Blue Monk by the Thelonious Monk, of course, following Algeros, Spain by Chick Corea. Talking of Chick Corea and keyboard players, the next two tracks feature two of my favourite keyboard players. This first one, Michael Camillo, accompanied by the five-string genius Anthony Jackson, amazing bass player, but also with Horacio Hernandez, an amazing Latin drummer. He actually has a cowbell fitted to a foot pedal. So when you hear the drums on this track, you think there might be more than two drummers at it. The track is called Calais 54, Michael Camillo.

I simply love the dynamic intensity of that track from Calm to Storm. This one, in contrast, builds and builds and builds. Gwilym Simcock on piano, Mike Walker on guitar from The Impossible Gentleman. And the track is called When You Hold Her.

Simply Beautiful, The Impossible Gentleman, with Gwilym Simcock on keyboards, Mike Walker on guitar, with When You Hold Her from the album Impossible Gentleman. Hey, let's rev it up a bit now with some big band jazz.

the saxophonist Bill Evans there, with a German big band called the WDR Big Band, playing a track called Van's Joint. Tremendous energy. I'd like to play a contrasting piece now from one of our local heroes, Andy Shepherd, a fantastic international star, but started his musical career in Bristol. Oh, so fortunate to have him jam in on my band in the 80s. It was amazing to think that we've played with this absolute superstar. He's a wonderful guy, lovely guy. Still plays locally with local bands, so do catch him if you're in the Bristol area. This is a track called Perfectly Unhappy with the Espen Eriksson Trio. Perfectly Unhappy by Andy Shepherd.

0: Andy Shepherd there, one of our local heroes, with a tune called Perfectly Unhappy. I thought I'd close tonight's show with the music of John McLaughlin. As you know, in the 70s, very famous for the Maravushin Orchestra and some really fiery contemporary electric guitar. Well, this is on a specially modified acoustic guitar to be played in the same style as a sitar, would you believe, with his Indian cohort called Shakti. It's not often you hear a clay pot and a tabla solo, but in this piece of music, they are both played with tremendous effect. So this is Shakti from the album A Handful of Beauty, and it's called Danse du Bonheur. And it begins with a bit of conical singing.
1: Tagadum,

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1: Forecasters say the UK could experience its warmest June night ever after record temperatures swept across the country. Merrifield in Somerset recorded the highest, reaching 36.7 degrees Celsius. The impact of the hot weather is taking its toll as thousands of schools have shut. Education Secretary Bridget Phillipson says the weather's having a major impact on school infrastructure.
2: It does underline the importance of investing in our schools to make sure that our existing buildings are better equipped to deal with some of these extremes of temperature that we're seeing and will see into the future.
1: The death toll in the Venezuela earthquakes has risen to 188. 40,000 have been reported missing. Andy Burnham could be Labour leader by July the 17th. A timetable for the leadership has been published, and if no one else steps forward, Mr Burnham will automatically replace Sir Keir Starmer. And a happy birthday card from Diana, Princess of Wales, to the British actor Terence Stamp has sold for almost £10,000 at auction. That's the latest from Radio News Up. I'm David Hall.
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1: King Charles has become the first monarch to reveal their tax bill. He paid £12.9 million in tax for 2024-25, putting him in the top 100 of UK taxpayers. Next, the UK is facing another tropical night after temperatures topped 36 degrees Celsius to become June's hottest day ever. A red weather warning for extreme heat has been extended into Friday. London's Mayor Sadiq Khan says it's unprecedented.
2: We're seeing records broken. The hottest May in record, hottest June day in record. Last night was the hottest June night in record. Last year was the hottest year on record. These aren't blips. This is the new norm.
1: Officials in Venezuela have confirmed the two earthquakes have killed at least 188 people and left more than 200 trapped. Thousands have been reported missing. And the Red Arrows are to take part in celebrations to mark America's 250th anniversary of independence. That's the latest from Radio News Hub. I'm David Hall.
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